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6: Raj, thank you so much for coming on. 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
9: With SRN News, I'm John Scott. Secretary of State Marco Rubio says the State Department and Pentagon will work together to provide humanitarian aid to the people affected by dual earthquakes in Venezuela.
10: We've already stood up our disaster response teams at the Department of State and our humanitarian efforts. It's something we did very well in Jamaica after that storm, and it's something we're really prepared to do now. So I've already spoken to Secretary Hegseth. The Department of War is going to have to play a big logistical role here because they have the ability to land in challenging places.
9: The death toll at 188, which is expected to rise. Florida Governor Ron DeSantis says Alligator Alcatraz is closing.
11: The quickly built tent detention center, built in the Florida swamps, processed about 21,000 people. Federal officials say they no longer need the extra capacity because they now have more permanent facilities.
12: But it served its purpose for the time. You know, now that they have resources, it is the federal government's responsibility to be able to process these folks, right? We stepped up because there was a gap.
11: Immigration advocates criticized the center for unsafe and inhumane conditions. Detainees reported issues like poor access to lawyers, unsanitary conditions, and insect infestations. I'm Lisa Dwyer.
9: A top official at the National Park Service says a liner along the bottom of the Lincoln Memorial reflecting pool was cut with a sharp knife or razor this month, causing damage to the foam sealant installed as part of a $16 million rehabilitation project. The Supreme Court has struck down a Hawaii law requiring people to get permission to carry guns into places such as stores and hotels. The decision is the High Court's latest ruling backing Second Amendment rights. President Trump's administration opposed the law. This is SRN News.
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14: Let's take a look at your WPGP weather forecast. Tonight, expect mostly clear skies with a low around 55. Tomorrow, sunny skies with a high near 80. Into the evening tomorrow, there will be some increase in clouds in the skies with a low around 59. And on Thursday, a slight chance of rain showers and thunderstorms after 2 p.m. Otherwise, you can expect partly sunny skies and a high near 83.
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6: With SRN News, I'm John Scott. The British military said a vessel was hit by a projectile off the coast of Oman. Because of that, a UN agency paused the evacuation of ships through the Strait of Hormuz. The strike followed the passage of several tankers that used a route backed by the UN. The plan to move stranded ships out of the Persian Gulf through the strait will now be on hold until the agency can confirm safety guarantees. One U.S. official said the vessel was hit by an Iranian drone. A man who set a Virginia councilman on fire last year has been sentenced to 40 years in prison.
7: Shotzi Buck Hayes pleaded guilty in April to one count each of attempted first-degree murder and aggravated malicious wounding in the 2025 attack on Lee Vogler. Witnesses say Buck Hayes walked into Vogler's Danville office with a bucket of gasoline, doused him, chased him from the building, and set him ablaze. Vogler suffered burns over 60% of his body. Vogler made an emotional statement about how the attack had altered his life. Buck Hayes also spoke, repeating that he was motivated by an alleged affair between Vogler and Buck Hayes' wife. I'm Lisa Dwyer.
6: As Europe bakes, the UK recording its hottest June day, 96.4 degrees Fahrenheit.
8: I'm here in London covering yet another hot day. People are doing as much as they can do to stay cool, drinking water, seeking out parks and shady areas, and avoiding the hottest part of the day. Hundreds of schools across England and Wales are closed due to the heat. Many train operators urged passengers not to travel unless it's absolutely essential. It comes as a record-breaking heat waves continue to scorch many parts of Western Europe. France, Italy, and Spain have also issued warnings about the risks of extreme heat for tens of millions of people.
6: Correspondent Kwayan Ha. This is SRN News.
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10: Let's take a look at your WPGP weather forecast. Tonight, expect mostly clear skies with a low around 55. Tomorrow, sunny skies with a high near 80. Into the evening tomorrow, there will be some increasing clouds in the skies with a low around 59. And on Thursday, a slight chance of rain showers and thunderstorms after 2 p.m. Otherwise, you can expect partly sunny skies and a high near 83.
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0: Efforts are being organized between local communities, his department, and the Pentagon to help the people of Venezuela.
1: We're already deploying search and rescue teams from Fairfax County, Virginia, and Los Angeles. There'll be some others we'll add. That's their most immediate need right now, is search and rescue efforts. They have a bunch of collapsed buildings, and so they'll need a lot of help in terms of digging through that. The airport there is badly damaged, so we'll have to rely on the Department of War to deploy assets there.
0: Secretary of State Marco Rubio. A U.S. senator says there is a potential deportation plan in the works for 500 migrant children.
2: In a letter sent to U.S. Health Secretary Robert F. Kennedy Jr., Democratic Senator Ron Wyden details that in the coming days, the administration will fast-track the removal of the immigrant children who arrived in the U.S. without their parents to their countries of origin. The targeted children have been in long-term foster care under federal custody for more than 180 days. The Department of Health and Human Services oversees the Office of Refugee Resettlement, which cares for unaccompanied migrant children. An HHS spokesperson denied any such plans. I'm Haya Pinjwani.
0: Ukraine's President Zelensky says Russia is moving air defenses to protect key targets like Moscow as Ukrainian drones hit deep inside that country. Ukraine's aerial campaign has disrupted Russian supply lines and caused fuel shortages. He says this shift could leave other Russian areas vulnerable to Ukraine's long-range drones. A new proposal would include Bible stories in required reading lists for more than 5 million public school students in Texas. It would expand widening efforts by conservatives to incorporate more religious material in the public schools in that state. This is SRN News.
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4: Let's take a look at your WPGP weather forecast. Tonight, expect mostly clear skies with a low around 55. Tomorrow, sunny skies with a high near 80. Into the evening tomorrow, there will be some increasing clouds in the skies with a low around 59. And on Thursday, a slight chance of rain showers and thunderstorms after 2 p.m. Otherwise, you can expect partly sunny skies and a high near 83.
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0: Welcome back, Kevin McCullough. Glad to have you with us.
1: We have much to get to on the show. In fact, coming up top of the next hour, I've got another headline that really should have been bantied far and wide. It wasn't, but I will because I think it's that important. So if that's a little bit of a hint, a mystery, come join us. As we're kicking off a brand new week, I just want you to remember the kids in the Angel Tree camping program. And I'm asking for your help. I'm asking for your help to bless the child. I'm asking for your help to bless the mom and dad. The moms and dads in this scenario are interesting because they're obviously flawed people. They ended up in prison. But they're also seeking redemption in that they have gone through the prison fellowship discipleship program, the Bible study program, and upon completion of that, they have been given the opportunity to nominate their child for a week of camp. Now, not all prisoners do it. Some have a lot of shame still attached to what they're dealing with, and they don't. But the parents that have specifically nominated their children because there's two things that they want out of this. They want their child to find the same Jesus that they have found. And they want their child to know that their mom and dad have thought of them. And the only way that they get to have Angel Tree Camp, these kids, is if mom and dad do this. Please go to that camp.

0: 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Please be as generous as you can. There's no random company out there looking for, you know, children of convicts that are just putting people on buses and sending them to camp. This is a very personal, one-on-one, parent-to-child gift that you get to facilitate in the process of your gift. And I just want you to imagine what it's like to join my campaign and send prisoners' kids for a week of fun, fresh air, Christ-centered activities, life transformation in terms of recreation, but relationships, counselors, fellow campers. So go to thatkevinshow.com, click on the Angel Tree banner at the top. In the short time I've been telling you about it, we've sent over 57 children to camp this month. But I've got about another 100 and a couple still waiting. Every year, Angel Tree Camp gets these kids out of bed, out of bad neighborhoods, and away from gangs and drugs, and whisks them out into the fresh air. They get to experience what it is to be around Christian counselors and adults and people that are wise. And they so desperately need this interaction. The transformation that can happen in only 1 week of camp is really heartwarming. And you're wondering how much impact your donation might have. Well, listen to the words of a friend from fellow Prison Fellowship. David Moy is one of the people at Prison Fellowship, and he had these thoughts about what it means.
1: You know, I gave my life to Christ when I was a teenager at a Christian camp, so I personally know the power of what God can do at camp. I mean, you can only do three things with your money. You can spend it, you can save it, or you can give it. And I think giving it to an Angel Tree camping scholarship is going to be the best week of somebody's year. It's going to be a break from chaos that they wouldn't otherwise have. And that's money well given, money well spent.
0: I really think it is. If you're talking about return on investment in terms of the amount of change and impact you have on the life of the child, a scholarship funded by a gift from you will bless one kid with an entire week of Angel Tree Camp. 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Time is running out. 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The camping season is upon us. 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And once again, thatkevinshow.com, the Angel Tree banner. It's at the top. It's animated, so it looks like a little cartoon. Just click on that. 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
6: In the War of 1812, our nation fought and won America's religious freedom. 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

With SRN News, I'm Jason Walker. Utter devastation in Venezuela. Two earthquakes killing at least 188 people, hundreds

0: to land in challenging places.
1: A United Nations agency stopping the passage of several tankers that use the route backed by the UN. Now, that plan to move stranded ships out of the Persian Gulf through the strait will be on hold until the agency confirms safety guarantees for the vessels. U.S. officials say the ship was hit by an Iranian drone. With America 250 celebrations on tap and gas prices falling dramatically now, the country is getting ready for the holiday travel getaway.
2: AAA estimates more than 72 million Americans will be on the move ahead of America 250 4th of July celebrations taking place in every state. As for getting there, 4.9 million will take a train or bus, 5.9 million are scheduled to fly, and more than 61 million expected to drive.
1: That is correspondent Laura Winters reporting. The man who admitted setting a Virginia councilman on fire last week has now been sentenced to 40 years in prison. The man says he was motivated by an alleged affair between his wife and the councilman. This is SRN News.
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4: Let's take a look at your WPGP weather forecast. Tonight, expect mostly clear skies with a low around 55. Tomorrow, sunny skies with a high near 80. Into the evening tomorrow, there will be some increasing clouds in the skies with a low around 59. And on Thursday, a slight chance of rain showers and thunderstorms after 2 p.m. Otherwise, you can expect partly sunny skies and a high near 83.
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3: 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The Answer. He doesn't whisper opinions. 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The Answer.

0: 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We want you to have free access to it all the time. Columns, podcasts, TV shows, it's all there. 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We're speaking with Kyle and Sean Justice, who are producers and co-directors and writers of the new project called The Founders Movie. And by the way, thefoundersmovie.com is where you can go and be part of the crowdfunding effort. If you believe that we need quality educational resources that are not dull for the next generation, that actually engage them and kind of speak their language and help them understand context of who we are. Because I would say in this 250th year, we have a unique opportunity where the whole world kind of focuses on where America came from. Let's seize that and help our kids understand it better. The Founders Movie is attempting to do just that. And we were talking about, Sean, the idea that this will be a feature docudrama, and you've got kind of the everyday man represented in this family that's going to kind of walk through this, and you've got the founders actually doing the little confessional shots to the camera, talking about like when stuff happened, and you've got the scenes of the battles and the argument at Independence. Do you have the caning? I want the one where the other guy caned the guy, you know, because they disagreed and like they broke the cane over the guy. I want that one in there. Do we have that one in there? Don't answer.
1: you'll have to watch it to find out.
0: Don't answer that. but we can't just tell just this amount.
1: When Kyle and I first started talking about doing this, it's like, well, I have an idea of the series, Kyle said, and we kind of debated and went back and forth. We talked to Salem and media, and they're like, you know, what if we started with a movie? And we're like, huh, okay, yeah, I like that. We like that. And that introduces it. But we have six to 10 episodes already kind of outlined. We have different seasons outlined because we think it's really going to hit a lot of people with information and stories, incredible stories, actually, of individuals, of others. Kyle's more of the expert on all that. But as he was telling me, I'm like, oh, my goodness, that would be amazing. You know, we could do this because we're using

0: Kevin McCullough.
1: All right, welcome. It's Kevin McCullough. It's Thursday, and again, back in the studio after our big day out on Tuesday, but glad to have you with us. You know, on Thursdays, we take a little bit of time to set the newspaper down and talk about parenting improvement, different things we can do, just one idea a week. And Shelley Goldberg is back with us to help us with this, the Parenting Express. And Shelley, this week we're talking about kids and their fears.
2: Yes, how to help kids manage the

0: has asked the Justice Department's internal watchdog to investigate a whistleblower's claims that DEA agents permitted hundreds of thousands of fentanyl pills to hit the streets of New Mexico. That request comes days after an Associated Press probe found agents repeatedly monitored but did not seize those shipments. Apple is announcing an increase in prices for Macs and iPads, citing a memory chip shortage brought on by the artificial intelligence boom around the world. This is SRN News.
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6: Welcome back, America. If you were watching the president on the mall last night at the opening of the Great American State Fair, Hannity was delayed. Sean is out. Kellyanne Conway was in guest hosting for him, so we were watching that. We enjoyed it. And then we got the chance to quickly talk about New York, and I was able to make my very succinct, I think, one-minute speech about Escape from New York, cut number one.
7: Ryan's is right, Hugh Hewitt. If you want to weigh in on that, I take these people very seriously. They're winning elections. They're not just popping off. They're winning elections. They said last night Hakeem Jeffries is next. They want to topple him. This is bad for Chuck Schumer. This is bad for establishment Democrats, but it's really bad for America.
6: It's very bad for America. And good evening to you, Kellyanne and to Ryan's. Ryan's is exactly right. This is not the fringe. This is the leading edge of the Democratic Party. The DSA is anti-the West, anti-American, anti-Israel, actually anti-Semitic. And it came through over and over and over in the last 4 weeks. They made no secret about it, and they went full Thelma and Louise over the left side. Now, President Trump was up late last night, no surprise there. He said, rather confidently, this country will never be communist. That's not true about New York City, which was the old capital of capitalism. It's now being taken over by these hard left radicals. And I think the Democrats across the country are waking up to the reality that there's a parasite within their party. It's actually taking over their party. It's a malignancy. And I think a lot of Americans will be voting about those three candidates, whoever they are, wherever they're voting, whatever state they're in, whatever district they're looking at. They're going to be thinking about Comrade Mamdani and his trio of leftists. I think they're going to vote Republican.
8: And that's what I think is going to happen.

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7: Welcome back, America. I'm Hugh Hewitt. Time for the Supreme Court Blitz. I save up all the cases for like 4 minutes in layman's language. First, and not boring, but complex. If federal law says we are going to be in charge of this area of litigation, then the states don't get to interfere. It's been preempted. Depends on the language of the statute and whether or not it's expressed. There is a statute, the Federal Insecticide, Fungicide, and Rodenticide Act, and that act says the EPA gets to control the label, and if the label on Roundup says X, Y, and Z, that's what you can sue under and not sue under. Other states passed additional laws allowing various people who think they've been harmed by Roundup to sue. Those laws are no good. They're preempted by the federal government. Straightforward case. Case number two, temporary protected status case, TPS. 350,000 Haitians, 6,000 Syrians have TPS status. Kristi Noem attempted to revoke it when she was DHS secretary. It's taken a year and a half, but now the Supreme Court ruled that, in fact, temporary means temporary, and it's up to the executive branch of the government to decide when that status can be revoked. So the Haitians are now going to have that status revoked. That doesn't mean all Haitians will have to go home, but it's going to mean a lot of them are going to have to go home, ditto the Syrians. Then we have the asylum claim statute. First one's a constitutional case and a statutory case. Second one's a statutory case, purely. Third one, the asylum case, again, a statutory case. Asylum law says, if you've arrived in the United States, you go down this path. If you've arrived at the border of the United States and you're not in, we can turn you away. That's what it says on the face of the statute. That's what Samuel Alito ruled today. And the three liberals said, oh, no, if they get to the door, they get to come in. And it's just not the true, obvious reading of the statute. I want to go back to the argument that was made at the time that the case was argued. Here is Justice Alito, cut number, I think it's
8: believe
7: six.
8: That both you and Justice Sotomayor and Justice Jackson on several occasions have used the phrase arriving at. I think you said you arrived.

0: Set.
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6: Welcome back, America. Hugh Hewitt with Admiral William McRaven, retired United States Navy, author most recently of Duty, Honor, Country, and Life, A Tribute to the American Spirit. Magnificent book, a reader, so you can pick it up and put it down all throughout our semi-sesquicentennial year and get something out of every chapter. Admiral, from your speech at West Point, you told the cadets, "I guarantee you in the course of your career, you will work for leaders whom you don't like and don't respect. It will be easy to make fun of their idiosyncrasies, their receding hairline, their soft chin, or their spouse. Be very careful about being too smug, opinionated, too righteous. Avoid the rolling eyes, the whisper campaigns, and the junior officer dissension. I learned that great Army officers know how to follow." And you also said, "This sailor has learned there is no more noble calling in the world than to be a soldier in the United States Army." Well, you were a junior officer once, so I guess you probably had those same temptations. It applies to every workforce everywhere in America. There's no upside and downside. None. I've said that forever. Is there a unique problem in the military with that because everyone's trained to go out and lead?
7: No, I don't think so. What I saw, and you're right, Hugh, part of this stems from my experience as a young junior officer. And, by the time I came into the SEAL teams, the Vietnam War was over, and a lot of our commanding officers at the time, they were old guys. They must have been maybe 40 years old, So those of us that were in our 20s and who could still run 10 miles pretty fast, sometimes there was the belief that our commanding officers maybe not be as, they weren't as smart or as sharp or as, and in fact, of course, as you get more and more senior, what you find out is the men that were in these positions were, wickedly smart, really knew their trade. But sometimes as a young officer or frankly, a young person in even in the corporate world, like I said, you get this little sense of righteousness that is probably misplaced. And you got to be a little bit careful about thinking that you're smarter than the man or woman that's leading you, because when you get to that position, you're going to find that the challenges they had and the decisions they made were incredibly difficult, and you'll be thankful that you learned a lot as a young officer in my case.
6: Okay, another favorite part of this. I did not know your dad was a fighter pilot in World War II and in Korea, but I didn't know that he played for the Cleveland Rams. As a Cleveland Browns fan, that hit home with me for a couple of years before the war. But you watch football with your dad a lot, and you talk about that it's a team sport, it's a tough sport, it's a meritocracy. Your dad taught you in life the 120 yards of turf on a football field is worth doing. But you were watching the Notre Dame victory over Navy, 46-44. The Navy victory over Notre Dame.

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5: News this hour from Town Hall. I'm Jason Walker. The numbers expected to climb as search and rescue teams come through the rubble of not one, but two major earthquakes in Venezuela. Secretary of State Marco Rubio says rescue efforts are being organized between local communities, his department, also the Pentagon.
6: We're already deploying search and rescue teams from Fairfax County, Virginia, and Los Angeles. There'll be some others we'll add. That's their most immediate need right now is search and rescue efforts. They have a bunch of collapsed buildings, and so they'll need a lot of help in terms of digging through that. The airport there is badly damaged, so we'll have to rely on the Department of War to deploy assets there.
5: Death count stands at 235. More than 4,300 people have been injured. Scores of folks still missing in the rubble and are feared dead. One official in Caracas says the death toll and overall numbers could just climb dramatically. The nation's highest court is handing down another significant immigration ruling.
7: The Supreme Court is handing the Trump administration a major immigration victory, ruling the government can end temporary protected status for migrants from Haiti and Syria. The justices ruled 6-3 that courts cannot block those decisions while legal challenges move forward. Willie Nelson, The White House.
5: The Supreme Court has sided with the maker of Roundup Weed Killer, blocking thousands of suits, alleging it failed to warn users the product might cause cancer. The decision is a victory for the Trump administration as the court ruled federal regulations finding a cancer link unlikely to protect the company from state lawsuits. Apple announcing an increase in its prices for both Macs and iPads, citing the reason, a memory chip shortage. More on these stories, townhall.com.
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5: Mortgage rates have gone up slightly. Here's Alex Vega.
9: Mortgage buyer Freddie Mac says the average rate on a 30-year mortgage rose this week to 6.49%. The average rate has been hovering around 1.5% over the past 6 weeks. Mortgage rates have been mostly trending higher since late February as the war with Iran drove up oil prices and expectations for higher inflation. That pushed up the long-term bond yields that lenders use as a guide to pricing home loans. While average long-term mortgage rates remain lower than they were this time last year, their upward trend has weighed on home deals this year. I'm Alex Vega.
5: A new bipartisan nonprofit wants to help Americans who find out they're out of work because of AI. It's called Raise Us, and it's starting with more than $500 million for education as well as training programs at the state level. Spokesman says they are primed and ready to help. Breaking news and analysis, townhall.com. An American 250 time capsule event on Capitol Hill, the historic cylinder slated to be buried on July 4th. Here's correspondent Laura Winters.
4: House Speaker Mike Johnson speaking at a ceremony on Capitol Hill dedicating the America 250 time capsule. It will be buried on the 4th of July in Philadelphia and will remain there for the next 250 years.
10: Now, it takes a lot of work to put something like this together, to coordinate a big endeavor like this, which has collected submissions from every state delegation.
4: Laura Winters reporting.
5: A former Meta executive whose memoir, Careless People, provides an explosive insider account of her time at the social media giant, suing the company for attempting to silence her. That lawsuit was filed in Northern California on Thursday. It claims the tech giant's private arbitration order prevented her from speaking out. More on these stories.
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0: kind of a unintentional motivational speaker. I mean, the way he just speaks and the way he spoke about American exceptionalism and what the 250th birthday means to us at the kickoff fair. I was just, you know, I felt like I wanted to go run a marathon. I was so inspired.
1: He is. You should follow him on Instagram. Jocko's pretty cool. And he's got a great line of protein powders, too, if you go on one of those high-protein binges there, Willie. You know, once you're done with your running and you want to start weightlifting, get the Jocko protein powder. What are you looking at? You're going to be covering the fair right. and all the events for Independence Day for Town Hall Media and for Salem. And the network right up through next weekend. What are you looking forward to? What have you circled on your calendar?
0: The biggest one I'm looking forward to, other than the 4th of July party with the grand fireworks, is actually a Grand Prix that just got announced that's happening in August, where they're going to be shutting down the streets of DC and race cars are going to be going through the entire city. Yes. I think it's going to be so epic, and I just can't wait. Only President Trump could plan a 250th celebration the entire summer, where you have grand UFC fights, military jet flyovers. It's which wild. I want to say this really quickly. I saw the B2 fly. All right, we're on air, as you can see.
1: Yeah, no, the B2, we're starting to, you know, listen, who's this dude? All right, there's somebody trying to jump on camera.
0: What's your name? Are you the one in danger?
1: All right, this is where things go crazy. It is fun to have an American just jump in and start talking with Willie on camera, but we've lost the signal. That's the one tenuous part of it. But that's cool. See, there's a lot of American-loving patriots down there at the mall. Get yourself down there, everybody. It's going to be great. I wonder if we really can do the show from down there. Seriously, I know it'll be a hassle. Look at everyone's freaking out in the control room now because it's like, just calm down. We can make it work. It's worth it. This is a once in a lifetime experience, everyone. I think we should try to make it work. We'll do what we can. All right, that's the great Willie Nelson. Follow him on social media. He's providing hourly updates almost for us at Town Hall and for the network. And if you're not able to make it to Washington or get downtown, if you live in Washington and you're not able to actually brave the crowds and brave the traffic, you can just live vicariously through us and through Willie Nelson and his great coverage down there. By the way, while we've got I wanted to throw a little bit of thought. I teased this earlier in the show, and I just want to remind you, getting back to politics for a second here, it occurred to me as new inflation numbers were coming in and new economic data was coming in, and then the economy seems relatively strong right now considering everything it's been through, and with gas prices coming down and everything, we still see politicians, we still see these socialists who just got elected up in New York, we still see them pushing on this affordability thing. We still hear people in the media demanding that the president do something about affordability. You hear it all the time. And sadly, I'm seeing Republicans jump on board this whole affordability fake narrative that Zora Mamdani and all these other socialists, they're really trying to just fix the affordability crisis. And then they get into office, they don't do anything, and they can't do anything because the government can't fix affordability, certainly not at the city level, unless they want to reduce taxes. Abigail Spanberger in Virginia ran as the governor who was going to fix affordability, and all she's done is make things more expensive because that's what the government does, especially when you're on the left. But here's the original sin in this entire lie. Is they market tested this word affordability, and they want to make you think that they're there to fix how expensive things are, and the crisis is affordability, that thing's affordable. Well, they're right. The crisis does have to do with things being too expensive, but it's called inflation. Now, there was a time in this country for decades that when we had an inflation crisis, the politicians, the elected officials, and the media all recognized it as that, inflation. And they called it what it was, inflation. But you see, the problem if you're a socialist is that you can't decry inflation. You can't say you're going to fix inflation. You can't try to fight against the evils of inflation Because inflation is caused, as we all know, by government spending money they don't have and then printing new currency to pay for the things that they're spending money on, and that reduces the value of your dollar. That's inflation, and it's what socialists do all the time. That's why they changed the narrative and said, oh, it's not inflation, it's affordability. And I need Republicans who are running for office to take the language back and call it what it is. Big government inflation.
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1: Look, it's really, really clear to me that the Supreme Court, in its ruling yesterday, is fulfilling a process that began when Donald Trump got elected. And frankly, Donald Trump got elected largely on the promise of the mass deportation that we are witnessing. And as Tom Holman put it, Haitians have been gaming the system. Sorry. I mean, the Democrats can beat their chests and shed their tears all they want. Temporary means temporary. And if you're going to fail to uphold the law as the mayor of a city, I think you've got to arrest them. You certainly, if the city is successful in avoiding law enforcement or avoiding implementation of the law, you got to deny all federal funding. You know how many federal, you know how much federal funding New York City gets? You know how much Boston has its hand in our pocket with all the federal funds that Boston gets? You want to futz around? You ought to find out, Zoran. Mayor Wu. 21 past the hour. We've also got another big story we're going to cover, and I want to get your reaction to it. Have you heard about what happened to Scott Pressler in South Dakota last night? Pretty egregious. And allegedly and reportedly, John Thune himself banned the voting activist Scott Pressler from the event. They had pictures of this kid like he was on a wanted poster. And then the sergeant at arms strutted in and said, "Get the hell out of here. I'm the a-hole who won't let you in because you're posting things on Facebook." That's what a lot of Republicans think of grassroots warriors like Scott Pressler. And Tracy made a good observation. Anybody watch Fox News this morning? Did you watch Fox and Friends? Did they mention it one time? I mean, this story blew up on social media. Did Fox and Friends cover it? Is it on Fox News? Pay attention. 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Here's Effrey in Alabama. Hi, Effrey. How are you today?
10: Good. Hey, okay, doing fine. So this thing with the president kicking these people out, I've got four son-in-laws. One is from Canada. One is from Bulgaria. And both of them went through the process, the long process, 6-7 yes, years, sir. Paid the money, took the tests and everything. And all of this crap of people just coming in and the socialists just wanting to pad their voting numbers just really gets me.
1: You're
10: and
1: right.
10: I honestly believe that these people like the mayors of New York and Boston, they're not really worried about the immigrants. What they're worried about is having enough votes to keep them into this job that they don't have to do a lot of work with a great pay, good retirement, while the rest of the world out here sucks wind.
1: And that's why we're not going to let them. That's why we're going to win in November, Effrey, because of the anger that normal people like you have, the resentment that millions of Americans are experiencing. We all know stories of people who have legally immigrated here to the United States. I am the product of immigrants. I had Lithuanian and Irish grandparents. Not second generation, third generation. My parents' parents came over here on the boat. They floated past the Statue of Liberty. I heard the stories as a little boy growing up. They followed all the rules. They didn't come in here seeking asylum. They didn't game the system. They did everything the right way. And today, it's harder than ever. And like Effrey said, there are plenty of people from countries all over the world who are clamoring to get here. They're not sneaking across the border. They're not showing up saying, asylum, asylum, I seek asylum. Oh, I don't want to live in Haiti anymore. Doesn't work that way. And these lunatics running these big blue cities who are destroying their cities from within, this last caller's right. They don't care about standing up for the immigrants. They give a rat's rear end about the, they want the power. They want the votes. But this looks like a coup to me. If Zohran Mamdani is able to refuse to obey the law, ooh, I would think the guy's in a lot of trouble. Doug's in Ohio. Hey, Doug.
11: Hi, Mike.
1: Hi.
11: I believe if you were proven to be a liar and hypocrite, I don't think Relief Factor would use you as a spokesman for their product.
1: That's probably true.
11: We need to believe people when they say things. And if these people have many examples of wanting to progress with communism, which is against our culture, our way of life here, and if they cannot swear to uphold the Constitution, they should be disqualified.
1: Amen.
11: Words mean things.
1: Amen.
11: You know,
1: amen.
11: And on top of that, did you see that the incident in Louisiana where a fella making threats to that pastor, what he was going to do to his wife and children?
1: No, I haven't seen that.
11: This man was saying things. Okay, check that out.
1: All right, I'll look it up. But look, the anger you're feeling, and look at these first two callers out of the gate. People are angry. People are fired up. And all I would respectfully say to you, and I would say this screaming to the mountaintops, take that anger and turn it into action, meaning you make sure you're registered to vote, everybody you know is registered to vote, and you're going to storm the ballot box, and we're going to take this country back. That's the message here. That's the message we all ought to be absorbing. Here's a message about life itself. The Story of Everything is an amazing documentary that I've been thrilled to endorse, and I loved it. I watched it at home, and I got to see it at home because I endorsed the movie before everybody else got to see it at home. This is while it was still in the movie theaters. They had a great run. This is all about intelligent design, all about a creator, all about the scientific evidence that shows that we're not an accident. Well, the movie, The Story of Everything, is now available to watch at home. What are your weekend plans? 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
12: With SRN News, I'm Rich Thomason in Washington. They are shell-shocked. So many survivors of the devastating earthquakes in Venezuela have no place to go. Their homes, either reduced to rubble or heavily damaged by the powerful quakes, one coming right on top of the other. First responders continue the desperate hunt for survivors amid the debris. They are finding people who survived along with the bodies of victims. Amid the death and destruction, President Trump is touting much improved relations with Venezuela, making it easier for the U.S. to help.
13: We have the strongest military. We took over Venezuela in less than one day, and the oil is flowing, and we're getting along with them great. We're going to, by the way, help them with their big. They had a tremendous earthquake last night that you read about, massive in Caracas. But we're going to help them out.
12: The death toll has risen to almost 600 with several thousand people injured. Wave the white flag of surrender. Ukraine is having none of it.
14: The Russian Defense Ministry says it's intercepted 660 Ukrainian drones overnight over 12 Russian regions, as well as the illegally annexed Crimea, the Azov, and the Black Sea. It appears to be one of the biggest drone attacks on Russian regions and the annexed Crimea since Russia's full-scale invasion of Ukraine in recent months. Ukraine stepped up its aerial campaign against Russian military installations and energy facilities. Its success has caused fuel shortages and disrupted army supply lines, stalling Moscow's war efforts after more than 4 years of fighting. I'm Charles de Ledesma.
12: Looks like parts of Central Europe will be getting what the West has been suffering through for days, that record-breaking heat wave, sending the mercury soaring in England, France, Spain, and Portugal, is drifting to the east. On Wall Street, the Dow features down 31 points. This is SRN News.
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0: You see, you still sound. You sound like it's a hot. You sound like this is a ransom call. You sound like you got. You sound like you got a family member. You sound like you got a family member of mine held hostage, and you're asking for a ransom. We can't hear you. We can't hear you.
1: Huh?
0: Huh? We can't. We can't hear you. You can't. Your phone is muffled. We can't hear you, James. Poor guy. See, I told you that'd be fun. 800-655-MIKE. Alan in Minneapolis. Alan, that's a tough act to follow. Could you understand him? I couldn't understand him. I think he had Saran wrap wrapped around the mouthpiece.
1: What?
0: You think he had like plastic wrapped around the mouthpiece?
1: You know, it's hard to tell. It really is. I'll give him the benefit of the doubt. We'll blame it on his carrier.
0: He doesn't have a Pure Talk phone. Hey, you, buddy James, you got to get a Pure Talk phone. All right, what's up, Alan?
1: Well, the good news is if I have two bits of good news. If they put you in a Turkish prison, just think of all the taffy you'll enjoy.
0: What's wrong with you? I mean, the coffee over there is really good, right?
1: Yes, yes. And I have a tip for you on the hair if you want.
0: But I'm not. I want that. But I'm not a coffee drinker. I don't know what they had. Taffy coffee. How long? It probably takes 100 hours to fly over there, right?
1: No, Turkish is. It's only 8 hour time change.
0: Yeah. But the time change doesn't matter. I wonder how many hours the flight itself is. It's got to be forever.
1: But just think how long you're going to have your hair.
0: I know, for the rest of my life, which might just be a few more years. All right, give me a tip about the hair since we're on a roll here.
1: Okay, photobiomodulation.
0: Photobiomodulation?
1: Yes, X39 or X39patch.org.
0: What is that?
1: So it's a non-invasive patch that uses light to change your biochemistry inside of you, increases your peptides, which makes your body function better and your hair grows.
0: Ooh, I like it. I like it. And it's not. I like that it's not invasive because I got to believe a hair transplant is pretty invasive.
1: Yeah, photo, thus meaning light. It's light therapy.
0: All right. Light. Well,
1: and the light comes from your own body.
0: Well, can't I just get one of those caps with the little red lights on it and put that on my head every night before I go to bed?
1: This is so much easier and better.
0: All right, Alan, I appreciate it. I'm still worried about the Turkish taffy and the Persian. By the way, people are texting about why James in Illinois was so muffled. He was wearing his mask because he's very concerned about COVID. he's got his mask on. So that's probably what it is. Michigan says, Mike, just shave your head and be forever ready for your next role as Daddy Warbucks. Look, that didn't even work. They didn't cast me the last time I was up to be Daddy Warbucks in South Carolina, and they didn't think I was good enough. I didn't make the grade. It actually is good, and I have shaved my head when I played Oliver Warbucks before in Annie. It is kind of liberating. No more bald spot, but you got to keep going and getting it like, you got to get it shaved every week. You don't want the stubble to come back, but it felt kind of good. It was nice. Patricia, you're on the Mike Gallagher Show. Hi, Patricia. How are you?
2: Oh, I'm very good. How are you?
0: Well, I'm grieving my hair loss. Do you think I should go to Turkey?
2: No, it's a dangerous place. It's a long ride, and all you have to do is get a little.
0: You're getting confused because you've got your radio on in the background. But tell me, I'm on the edge of my seat. What do I need to do? What do I need to do?
2: Okay, you have to put some oil on your head at night.
0: Oil?
2: And that
0: motor
2: oil? Yes.
0: What kind of oil?
2: No, not motor oil.
0: What kind of oil?
2: Not canola oil either.
0: Wesson? Wesson? Wesson oil?
2: Not Wesson oil. Kestler oil?
0: Kestler oil.
2: If you put castor oil on your head at night, put a towel around your head, and your hair will grow naturally.
0: You're making that up completely. You're totally messing with me.
2: I am not. I'm an herbalist.
0: You're Okay, well, just so you want me to put a towel on my head and rub oil onto my head? This is going to be just insane. This is taking a turn. All right, let me try to grab the. Let's get James back from Illinois. Gosh, he was mad. Can you imagine waking up so mad at the world? Trump's a felon. You talk bad about Biden. I haven't talked about Biden in months. What show are you listening to, James? I'm fixated on James from Illinois. Hello, Mike. This is James from Illinois. Trump's a felon. You talk lies. You're a liar. You're a liar. You dummy, you're a liar. More coming up.
3: Mike Gallagher. This is McGruff the Crime Dog, and I need you to help me take a bite out of crime. Another teenager fell victim to fake pills. 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Where are these pills coming from, and how are kids getting them? 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It may seem harmless, maybe it doesn't even seem like a drug deal, but it definitely is. So before buying pills online, think about this. Should buying prescription pills be that easy? 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Did you know that many fake pills contain fentanyl, and an amount small enough to fit on the tip of a pencil can be lethal? Listen, before buying pills from social media, think again. 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

0: This is Albert Moeller for townhall.com. Just recently, Ken Paxton secured the nomination for the GOP, looking to represent Texas in the U.S. Senate. Paxton will be facing a state senator and Presbyterian seminarian, James Tallarico. The question is, as the New York Times put it, are Texans ready for Tallarico's kind of Christianity? Ruth Graham and David Goodman begin by talking about Tallarico's pastor, Jim Rigby, at St. Andrew's Presbyterian Church in Austin. The article begins, quote, Jim Rigby, a pastor who rarely uses the word God, is a key to understanding the Senate candidate trying to pull off something unusual in Texas, end quote. Later, the reporters refer to a sermon where Pastor Rigby refers to, quote, the creative impulse of the universe, which, quote, can be called God, but doesn't have to be called God, end quote. I do not think that the majority of people in Texas understand the Bible in those terms. What we're talking about here is light years outside of biblical orthodoxy. So let's ask the question, is Texas ready for that?
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3: Breaking news this hour from Town Hall. I'm Rich Thomason. It is a story of triumph and tragedy in earthquake-stricken Venezuela. Triumph when more people are rescued from the debris, and tragedy when more victims' bodies are recovered.
4: The agonizing wait continues for relatives of the missing following the two powerful earthquakes that struck Venezuela in the space of a minute. Some survivors have been found alive under the cement and twisted metal. Graciela Mora was pulled from the ruins of a building in the city of La Guaira. When the earthquake began, I clung so tightly to the doorframe that I broke my finger, she said. But the floors gave way and my friend was gone.
3: The BBC's Will Grant says a death toll, at least 589, several thousand people injured, thousands more unaccounted for. Secretary of State Rubio says the U.S. is sending aid, including expert personnel, to Venezuela.
5: We've already stood up our disaster response teams at the Department of State and our humanitarian efforts. It's something we did very well in Jamaica after that storm, and it's something we're really prepared to do now. So I've already spoken to Secretary Hegseth.
3: The Pentagon dispatching a pair of naval vessels and a couple of aircraft to Venezuela. Despite Iran's drone attack on a cargo ship in the Strait of Hormuz, President Trump says the strategic waterway is open. He also says Iran, very badly, wants a deal with the U.S. The Texas State Board of Education set to vote on a required reading list for more than 5 million public school students that includes stories and passages from the Bible. The board gave preliminary approval to that list earlier this week, the final vote set for later today. Californians will vote in November on a controversial proposal imposing a one-time tax on billionaires. Governor Gavin Newsom, among those opposed to the measure, arguing it will drive the super rich and their income tax revenue out of the state. On Wall Street, the Dow down 109 points. More on these stories, townhall.com.
6: 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And happy birthday to us.
3: The intense heat that has settled in over parts of Europe is not letting go yet. Correspondent Quyon Ha says the UK recorded its hottest day ever, 96 degrees.
7: I'm here in London covering yet another hot day. People are doing as much as they can do to stay cool, drinking water, seeking out parks and shady areas, and avoiding the hottest part of the day. Hundreds of schools across England and Wales are closed due to the heat. Many train operators urged passengers not to travel unless it's absolutely essential. It comes as a record-breaking heat waves continue to scorch many parts of Western Europe. France, Italy, and Spain have also issued warnings about the risks of extreme heat for tens of millions of people.
3: Britain's King Charles and Queen Camilla are downsizing. They will not live at Buckingham Palace. After a $487 million renovation project wraps up, they'll move instead to nearby Clarence House. News and analysis, townhall.com. He was convicted of killing his wife. 74-year-old man becomes the oldest person executed in Florida in the modern era.
2: Dusty Ray Spencer received a lethal injection Thursday evening with a 1992 stabbing death of his wife, Karen. It was Florida's ninth execution this year. Florida corrections records dating to 1924 show the oldest inmates last executed in Florida were both 72. Another 74-year-old Florida inmate set to be executed on July 14th for a woman's killing in 1982. John Scott reporting.
3: Australian Prime Minister Anthony Albanese says his government is giving priority to strengthening the world's first laws that ban those under 16 from using social media platforms. There has been some evidence that that law, enacted in December in Australia, hasn't worked very well so far. More on these stories, Town Hall.
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15: From the wild world of D.C. politics to America's Kovach, brace yourself for the reality check you've been waiting for. 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
16: Wow, the internet is exploding today. All kinds of hot topics being hashed out. Of course, you had a big Supreme Court ruling yesterday revoking the temporary protection status of hundreds of thousands of migrants from Haiti and Syria. There's a congresswoman from Oregon. From liberal Oregon, a liberal congresswoman, Maxine Dexter, who wrote, "The Supreme Court just gave Trump a green light to deport people who followed every rule. TPS holders registered with the government. Passed background checks, worked legally, paid taxes. Congress must act immediately to pass the American Dream and Promise Act and give temporary protection status holders," she never says temporary, by the way, she just puts TPS, "permanent protections and a pathway to citizenship." Mike Davis responded, "Tough crap, sweetheart. We allowed them in temporarily starting 16 years ago after an earthquake. You Democrats lavish them with welfare. You enable their fraud. And now you're demanding birthright citizenship? After making it easy for them to illegally vote, they're going home, and you can't stop us." Boy, people are enraged on the left. Oh, they're grieving, and they're mourning, and they're melting down. They're freaking out in a big way. There's another big freak out that happened in South Dakota last night. It was a very interesting story. They're holding their state convention in South Dakota, and this Senate Majority Leader, John Thune, who seems determined not to move on the Save America Act, despite 80-plus percent of Americans in favor of it, he attended the state convention. Scott Pressler has been rallying Americans to support the Save America Act. You know Scott Pressler. You've probably seen him on social media. He's a big, tall guy with long hair, and he wears cowboy boots. And I've interviewed him before. I've met him. He goes from city to city, state to state, registering people to vote. He's respectful. He's polite. He's not really one of those sharp-elbowed warriors. He just does the work. And Americans love this guy. Americans appreciate how hard he fights to get people to vote, to be involved in the process. He is the quintessential American grassroots activist, okay? He shows up at the state convention, buys a ticket, gets a badge. They won't let him in. And it turns out, John Thune himself, according to a state official there, refused to allow Scott Pressler to enter the room. Scott Pressler gets out his cell phone and he starts, I guess, live, I think, on Facebook at the time. He's explaining what he's going through, where they won't admit him. And along comes a guy described as a delegate of the RNC and the sergeant-at-arms of the South Dakota Republican Party, a guy named Matt Bruner, who marches in and happily confirms that they're not going to allow Scott Pressler admittance to the John Thune appearance and the South Dakota State Convention. This is how this played out, live in real time, online.
17: Hey guys, this is Scott Pressler. I'm here at the South Dakota State Convention. I have a ticket, and they are saying that I can't come in. So we're going to find out very shortly why I am not being allowed as one of the biggest supporters of President Donald J. Trump.
18: I'm big on Facebook, too, and I'm saying you can't come in because guess what? You're posting this little piss and moan session on Facebook. So you just get the hell out of here. Thank you.
17: You see how the grassroots are welcomed in Senate Majority Leader Thune's territory? Interesting, my friends. I don't think this is a good reflection of the South Dakota GOP. But I thank him for his honesty, though. Matthew Bruner, Sergeant at Arms.
16: Yep, Matthew Bruner, Sergeant at Arms, who is now the ex-Sergeant at Arms, because after all this hit the fan last night on social media and went viral, the South Dakota Republican chairman, a fellow by the name of Jim Eschenbaum, fired him and apologized to Scott Pressler, but not before this same Jim Eschenbaum confirmed to Scott on tape that it was Senate Majority Leader John Thune himself who banned Scott Pressler from being allowed to attend the South Dakota Republican State Convention. Here's that clip.
19: Did John Thune specifically ask that Scott Pressler not attend this event?
20: Yes.
19: Okay, is John Thune a member of the convention committee?
20: No.
19: So how does he have the authority to remove people from events?
20: He has a...
21: Please let Scott Pressler in.
20: He has a lot of security in there, and
19: Is Mr. Pressler considered a security threat?
20: Not to me, but I'm not going to go in there and argue with the Secret Service.
16: John Thune apparently directed the United States Secret Service to prevent this grassroots activist, this very popular voting rights advocate who has been fighting hard for the Save America Act, to be banned. John Thune didn't want him in the room. That's who John Thune is. The guy's a coward. The guy's a coward, and he doesn't want anybody around to pressure him into getting off of his rear end, being a leader, and getting the Save America Act passed. Incidentally, this jerk with the hat on, the sergeant-at-arms who got fired, they've revealed all kinds of posts that he made. He's a Trump hater. He's a guy who hates Donald Trump. Well, that apple doesn't fall far from the tree. I've got a hunch that John Thune, Lisa Murkowski, Mitch McConnell, the handful of Republicans who won't budge on the Save America Act, that's what this is all about. They just hate Trump. Daily Caller reported that last week, that John Thune admitted as much behind closed doors. Bottom line is, they don't want election integrity in America. And it's an establishment Republican malady. This is a cancer within the establishment Republicans. Mike DeWine, the governor of Ohio, vetoed a photo ID law that would have been easily accepted by Ohioans to match a photo of yourself with your mail-in ballot so that you are who you say you are when you cast a ballot. Mike DeWine said, we don't need that. We're nice and safe and secure here with our elections in Ohio. We don't have a problem here. So he got out his veto pen. He actually vetoed an election integrity bill in the state of Ohio. Again, another establishment Republican. We understand what the communist takeover of the Democrat Party looks like. We're seeing it in real time. We get what these wild-eyed crazies represent on the left. But you need to understand that we've got a very, very diabolical political threat from within. It's the establishment Republicans who resent the heck out of Donald Trump and his agenda. Already, one of them bashed the Supreme Court ruling yesterday. What was the guy, Mike Lawler? Wasn't it Lawler, Tracy, from New York? Oh, this is going to be too mean to our Haitian friends. We can't just deport the Haitians who are here on temporary protected status from years and years ago because of an earthquake. And Mike Lawler evidently wants the Haitians here forever. Establishment Republicans, rhinos who are willing to fight the America First movement. And it's going to be a losing battle on their part. And I'm really grateful to Scott Pressler for amplifying what happened last night in South Dakota. It's important. It is a perfect snapshot of what we're up against. We're up against a bitter, cowardly, feckless Senate Majority Leader who will not get the job done on the Save America Act. They have a number of paths to get it done. When people tell you there's no way it can get passed, they're lying to you. When people tell you, when you see in the mainstream media over at Axios or any of the establishment media sites, oh, there's no way, they're lying. We've had guests on this show. You can line them up. Mike Lee, Rick Scott. There's all kinds of ways they can do it. There's all kinds of procedural changes that can be done to pass the Save America Act. But this handful of stubborn Republican establishment types, the kind of people who would ban a mild-mannered grassroots activist like Scott Pressler from their state convention, those are the people who are fighting Americans. 1-800-655-MIKE, 18 past the hour. Happy Friday. We made it. It's been quite a week, hasn't it? We got a lot to cover for you. But first of all, let's get your voice front and center here on this Friday, June the 26th. So last Friday in June. June 26th episode of the Mike Gallagher Show. Our number, 1-800-655-MIKE, 800-655-MIKE. I hope you join us, 800-655-6453.
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16: Also, of course, AM 930, The Answer, over in Sarasota. We appreciate you joining us wherever you can get us. MikeOnline.com for all things Team Gallagher. I don't know about you, but I am just sick and tired of these sellout Republicans. These cowardly, spineless sellouts. That's John Thune. That's Lisa Murkowski. They're sellouts. I guess they're Democrats who ran as Republicans so they could get elected. Look at the way some of these outgoing Republicans are acting once they got primaried. John Cornyn gets primaried. All of a sudden, he turns into a giant Trump critic. Bill Cassidy, Louisiana, he's primaried. Look at the way he was carrying on. Shouting and screaming. Had to be restrained practically in a closed-door meeting the other day. Fighting with Donald Trump. Mike Lawler, Republican from New York, calls on the Trump administration to prevent the termination of the temporary protected status for Haitian healthcare workers. He says, well, they work hard. Well, there's a lot of Americans who work hard, Mike Lawler. There's a lot of migrants who work hard, who don't scream asylum and game the system. And the Supreme Court saw through it this week, and now the lefties are upset about it. Thomas is in Texas. We'll start there, 25 past the hour. Let's get your reaction to all of this. 800-655-MIKE, 800-655-6453. Hey, Thomas, how are you today?
3: Well, good. How are you doing?
16: I'm good, sir. Appreciate the call. What's up?
3: Well, these rhinos that have the R behind their name, why in the heck can't they remove that and put a D there?
16: No kidding. No kidding, because that's what I just said. That's exactly what it is. Here, look, South Dakota, John Thune territory. Here's a text message from South Dakota. If we lose the midterms, I'm going to blame these dirty politicians like John Thune. It's these Republican politicians who are making Republican voters stay home and not vote. Well, you got to have the opposite reaction. You should be more motivated than ever to vote. Vote out the rhinos, primary these dirty Democrat, these dirty Republicans who are really Democrats. Stand up to their cowardly fecklessness. I mean, what a cowardly act. You think Scott Pressler is a security threat? Scott Pressler? This mild-mannered, long-haired guy with the cowboy boots, who's just, he's a warrior. He's a beast. He travels all 50 states, registering people to vote, respectfully asking for votes, respectfully asking Senate Majority John Thune to get moving on the Save America Act, respectfully standing up for the Constitution, and that's how they treat him? At the South Carolina State Convention, the state chairman did apologize profusely to Scott online. I'll read that apology to you. But I want to get your reaction to this in the meantime. 800-655-MIKE. 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
4: With SRN News, I'm Rich Thomason in Washington. Story of triumph and tragedy in earthquake-stricken Venezuela. Triumph when more people are rescued from the debris. Tragedy when more victims' bodies are recovered.
5: The agonizing wait continues for relatives of the missing following the two powerful earthquakes that struck Venezuela in the space of a minute. Some survivors have been found alive under the cement and twisted metal. Graciela Mora was pulled from the ruins of a building in the city of La Guaira. The earthquake began. I clung so tightly to the doorframe that I broke my finger, she said. But the floors gave way and my friend was gone.
4: The BBC's Will Grant says the death toll is now at least 589, several thousand people injured, thousands more still missing. Secretary of State Rubio says the U.S. is sending aid, including expert personnel, to Venezuela.
7: We've already stood up our disaster response teams at the Department of State and our humanitarian efforts. It's something we did very well in Jamaica after that storm, and it's something we're really prepared to do now. So I've already spoken to Secretary Hegseth.
4: The Pentagon dispatching a pair of naval vessels and two aircraft to Venezuela. Despite Iran's drone attack on a cargo ship in the Strait of Hormuz, President Trump says that waterway is open. He also says that Iran very badly wants to make a deal with the U.S. The Texas State Board of Education is set to vote on a required reading list for more than 5 million public school students, and includes stories and passages from the Bible. The board gave preliminary approval to the list earlier this week, the final vote to come later today. And Californians will be voting in November on a controversial proposal to impose a one-time tax on billionaires in the state. Watching Wall Street, the Dow down about 215 points. The NASDAQ is off 399. This is SRN News.
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16: That developing story. I also want to again remind you of what happened in South Dakota. If you haven't seen on social media, it's a big deal. Scott Pressler, who is a real diligent and enthusiastic and passionate activist on behalf of voting rights. He's been all about the Save America Act. He's the, you know, the guy, real tall guy with the long hair and the cowboy boots. He traveled to South Dakota to the state convention there. John Thune was speaking, and according to the head guy, the state chairman, John Thune himself wanted Scott Pressler banned from the convention. And Scott Pressler took out his camera, took out his cell phone, and while he's talking, the sergeant-at-arms came by and profanely and happily confirmed they weren't going to let Scott Pressler into the convention because Scott was, well, streaming what was going on his Facebook page. Let me play this for you one more time. This is cut number 11. Here's Scott Pressler again last night. Let me play this one more time for you.
14: There's honesty, though. What's your Matthew Bruner, Sergeant at Arms.
16: Okay, let's play the clip. Let's try again. Take three. This has been a week for technical gremlins for some reason. One more time with feeling. Here's the moment that Scott Pressler was confirmed by the sergeant-at-arms, you're not getting in.
14: Hey guys, this is Scott Pressler. I'm here at the South Dakota State Convention. I have a ticket, and they are saying that I can't come in. So we're gonna find out very shortly why I am not being allowed as one of the biggest supporters of President Donald J. Trump.
17: I'm big on Facebook too, and I'm saying you can't come in because guess what? You're posting this little piss and motion on Facebook. So you just get the hell out of here. Thank you.
14: You see how the grassroots are welcomed in Senate Majority Leader Thune's territory? Interesting, my friends. I don't think this is a good reflection of the South Dakota GOP.

0: wants. And some of the media folks, some of the media outlets are doing their bidding. I'm told Tracy watched a whole bunch of Fox and Friends this morning. This issue, what happened to Scott Pressler, is the number one trending topic right now as I speak on X. Number one. They didn't even mention it on Fox and Friends. And I guarantee you, those Fox producers, they knew this thing happened. They don't want to make establishment Republicans look bad. Americans have had it with these establishment cowards, these sellouts. And that's all they are. They are sellouts. And you watch and see. And by the way, back to this Jim Eschenbaum guy, the state chairman, watch how fast they fire him for being truthful. When the reporter said, did John Thune want Scott Pressler to be prohibited from coming to the convention? He answered yes. I'll bet he will pay a heavy price for that honesty. Wow. You know, you hear the phrase, the enemy within. But we have an enemy within. These are political enemies of ours. And there has got, if there are paths to get the Save America Act passed, and Senator Mike Lee assured, by the way, where is he? I thought we were going to get him on this week, Tracy. We got to get him back. They said yes. Let's get him on. I don't do a lot of guests, so please, let's jump on it when we have an opportunity. I got to talk to Senator Mike Lee. He's been a warrior on this. He's been fierce. He's been fantastic. And I just want to personally thank him for trying so hard to get this thing across the finish line. If there are paths to get the Save America Act passed, and there are also paths to have John Thune removed as Senate Majority Leader. If he's the problem, then President Trump needs to figure out how to remove the objection. There is a procedural way, as I understand it, involving the president, the vice president, the Republican Party, there is a way to remove John Thune from his position of leadership. It's time. It's absolutely time. These Republicans who, these are Democrats in Republican clothes. They are wolves in sheep's clothing. Mike DeWine, the Ohio governor, vetoing a common sense photo ID law in the state of Ohio. He said, oh, we don't need that here. Our elections just go just fine. We're all hunky-dory here in Ohio. These are absolute sellouts. And Americans are sick of it. We're fed up and angry. And we should be. 800-655-MIKE. I had a great opportunity this week to visit with my friend, Dr. Ashley Lucas, who I think probably added about 10 years to my life because the weight loss that I was carrying around was really dragging me down, making me miserable. 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I wasn't feeling good. You know, there's a moment that nobody talks about with weight loss. 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
2: This is McGruff the Crime Dog, and I need you to help me take a bite out of crime. Another teenager fell victim to fake pills. Smells like big crime that needs to be stopped. Where are these pills coming from, and how are kids getting them? Right from under our noses, crooks are targeting kids on social media and selling them counterfeit pills that could seal their fate with a click of a button. It may seem harmless, maybe it doesn't even seem like a drug deal, but it definitely is. So before buying pills online, think about this. Should buying prescription pills be that easy? Think these pills are tested and safe? 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Listen, before buying pills from social media, think again. 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

0: Welcome back here to the second half of today's Best Stocks Now show. Just looking at the stocks that we're selling off this morning, it's pretty much that list of 25 stocks that I've been talking about. It's SK Hynix. It's Samsung. It is SanDisk, NVIDIA, AMD, Broadcom, Coherent, Applied Electronics, Lumentum, Corning, Arista Networks, Ciena, Celestica, Cisco, ARM, Marvell, Intel, Analog Devices, Taiwan Semiconductor, Applied Materials, ASM Lithography, KLA Corp., and Lam Research. Barry, have you heard of any of those stocks before? That's pretty much the all-star team at the mid-season break. That is the all-star team that has led the market to new heights have produced amazing gains. We had Micron up 300% since the beginning of the year. Just incredible gains. And, of course, they're selling off. They're coming back now today. I really don't know. I think it probably revolves around OpenAI and whether or not they're going to do their IPO this year or next year. That's the big thing today. There's always some big thing that the market's worried about. And CNBC is, chewing their fingernails on. And Jeremy Grantham, he's always chewing. I'm going to be a weatherman someday, Barry. I'm going to predict snow every day, even in August. And when it finally snows in December, I'll say, see, I was right. I told you it was going to snow. Oil was bouncing
1: was right
0: higher.
1: Again.
0: Yeah, Bill was right again. Jeremy Grantham was finally right. Okay, oil bounces higher as Iran attacks a cargo ship, testing the deal to reopen the Strait of Hormuz. So, we're not out of the woods yet, and that's why I haven't sold all my oil stocks. If anything, the oil stocks fall into that value category right now. But the biggest problem for oil stocks right now is $68 per barrel oil. Okay, it's not $120 anymore. That makes a big difference in the prospects for those oil stocks. Iran's Islamic Revolutionary Guard, I'm surprised they're still around, attacked a Singapore-flagged cargo ship in the Strait with a drone. That's got to be a scary deal. You're just out for a nice Sunday cruise through the Strait of Hormuz. Here comes a drone at you, and boom, hits the ship. Crazy fire, blows up. Who knows where it hit the ship? The incident occurred near the coast of Oman. Maybe they call it Oman right now. Oh, man. Woo, this place is rough. After the Revolutionary Guard warned ships not to use routes through the strait that it had not sanctioned. Well, maybe they should place buoys, right? That you got to stay between the green and the red buoy, and if you stray outside of those buoys, we're going to hit you with the drone. The Trump administration has not issued a direct response to the attack or its effect on the 60-day deal. You see what I mean? I mean, this is not... That was not a peace deal that came about here, a week ago, whatever it's been now. It was a 60-day kind of extension of a pause, and that's the condition that we find ourselves in. The UN has suspended Hormuz ship evacuations. They're halted their operation to escort stranded ships and seafarers through the Strait of Hormuz. The pause follows an attack on a vessel in the Gulf of Oman, raising fresh concerns over whether the preliminary deal to end the Iran war will hold. Well, it just seems like we've got superior air power, we've got superior naval power, everything. It seems to me like Iran is playing a very, very, very dangerous game right now. Okay, legendary investor. I don't know how he becomes legendary. He made a call, like I say, it finally snowed in the market in 1989. He was right, and now he's legendary for that. I've made 5 calls in the last year, Barry, but I haven't reached legendary status yet. He's back with a fresh warning of a market bubble. which he's calling the biggest one in American history. He's also known for tremendous hyperbole. Leading the charge into recent unprecedented levels are the artificial intelligence of high flyers, with a 70% decline in the prices not ruled out. So he's calling for a 70% sell-off in the market. Indicators of crazy euphoria. Well, I agree with him on this one, SpaceX. And by the way, SpaceX is now back to, what, 150, somewhere in there? Barely above its 135 IPO price.
1: Yeah, 152. 152 okay. At the moment.
0: Yes. How should the average person invest? Here's Grantham's answer. Number one is to be diversified. Oh, I've always heard that argument. You know, if you own 1,000 stocks, you're not going to get hurt too much. You're not going to make too much. Hold a broad-based index of non-U.S. equities. Yeah, like China? Uh-huh. No thanks. Like Europe? No thanks. They're much cheaper, he says. Well, they're cheaper for a reason. You know what I say? Pork chops are much cheaper than filet mignons, right? For a reason. And he says to go deeper. Go deeper in the market. All right, so we'll dig deep in the market. Palantir remains under... Look at the chart of PLTR right now. Look at that chart. It is absolutely breaking down. Palantir remains under heavy pressure, extending its losing streak to 7 consecutive sessions. The stock was down 5.6%, clear down to 107 yesterday. Investors will be watching after the bell. How's it doing today? Check out PLTR for me. Reaction closely.
1: It's actually up 4.4% today.
0: Okay,
1: but when you
0: so
1: look
0: there's
1: at,
0: some buying
1: when you look at
0: coming
1: stock,
0: into it.
1: Yeah, but guess where it was? I mean, it was at $207 on November 3rd of 2025, and it's at $112 today. So essentially,
0: it's lost half of its value.
1: Before today's rally, has lost 50% of its value, and in reality, you know, we've talked about it before. I think it's really gotten caught up in this software sell-off.
0: Yes.
1: I mean, to me, Palantir isn't, you know, Salesforce. It isn't ServiceNow.
0: No.
1: It's its own unique animal, but it's been treated like those other names.
0: Like a dog. Recent weakness has been attributed to the loss of certain European government contracts, concerns over international government growth, the Federal Reserve's higher for longer interest rate stance, and quarter end portfolio rebalancing, which I've been talking about. I've been watching this rebalancing. You know, sometimes, more often than not, the rebalancing goes on for about a week, and then it goes right back to the leadership stocks once again. So, you know, it's too early to say that there's a massive sector rotation taking place. This is this quarter end, especially the half first half of the year rebalancing, and it could be over by next Monday or Tuesday. So we take it a day at a time. That's all we can do. We'll be right back.
2: With SRN News, I'm Rich Thomason in Washington. Former National Security Advisor John Bolton is pleading guilty to illegally retaining classified information. Bolton pleading guilty to a single count. His plea deal with federal prosecutors could help him to avoid prison time. The world is rushing to aid Venezuela. Crews continue searching for earthquake survivors in the debris. Secretary of State Rubio says the U.S. is involved in the relief and recovery.
3: We are already deploying search and rescue teams from Fairfax County, Virginia, and Los Angeles. There'll be some others we'll add. That's their most immediate need right now is search and rescue efforts. They have a bunch of collapsed buildings, and so they'll need a lot of help in terms of digging through that. The airport there is badly damaged, so we'll have to rely on the Department of War to deploy assets there.
2: The death toll, 589 at least, several thousand people injured, thousands more unaccounted for. The Strait is open. The words of President Trump referring to the Strait of Hormuz, where Iran has sent a drone after a cargo ship. The same time, the chief U.N. nuclear inspector, Rafael Grossi, says his people are trying to arrange an inspection regimen with Tehran.
4: We have barely initiated conversations with Iran so as to determine what are the modalities, and by modalities we refer to frequency, places to be visited, and so on.
2: Little progress so far, according to Grossi. A Supreme Court ruling on birthright citizenship could be just around the corner. The High Court will be issuing more of its rulings on Monday. On Wall Street this hour, stocks modestly lower. The Dow is down about 34 points. The NASDAQ Composite Index off 63, and the S&P trading 3 points lower. This is SRN News.
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14: Of an adventure, a vacation you'll never, ever forget. It's just a wonderful way for you to celebrate America's 250th, because we're going to do a bunch of activities on the ship with you. We'll be at the world stage. The ship itself, I've been on it on a number of occasions. It's a beautiful cruise ship. In fact, this is the same ship, interestingly enough, that Seb Gorka and I were on when we hosted the Patriots Alaska cruise a few years ago. Same ship, the Eurodam, from Holland America. And a little word.
15: Administration.

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6: All right, before we get back to the TPS, Temporary Protected Status ruling, the fallout, I've got some unbelievable quotes from Democrats completely flipping out, losing their mind. And just a reminder, to the victor goes the spoil, so I got to win elections and deport as many people as we can. But before then, I want to do some more news roundup. Massive heat wave in Europe, maybe some of the hottest ever. And it's interesting to see how these societies can't handle it because they don't have a lot of air conditioning. Hospitals are completely overwhelmed. The French hospitals are at a saturation point. Fourfold rise in heat-related emergency visits, including cardiac arrests. I know that it's unpleasant to be hot, but you got to keep yourself healthy enough where you can handle a heat wave. But there's people across Europe, especially in France, there were 40 drownings of people who were seeking relief from the heat, went in the water and drowned. What's that? What's that about? They don't go in the water if you can't swim, like then you're just going to have to be hot. So learn to swim, try to get some air conditioning, all that's very important. But just look for the UN. I played this yesterday, played a clip on the show. The UN Secretary Gutierrez is going to use it to try to get more trillions of dollars for climate change. But we're keeping an eye on this in Europe. But it is noteworthy when we're talking about importation of people from the third world. People in the first world can't even have air conditioning. You can't survive the heat. So you need to reevaluate your society if people can't survive heat waves. So very important. Okay, next thing. U.S. relief efforts in Venezuela are underway and going well. I did a dive with Caleb Caruso, who is my Venezuelan correspondent, lived in Venezuela for a long time. He has since escaped. But that is on our Breitbart Fight Club, if those of you who want to head over to Breitbart for more content. I talked to him about connecting with family and friends. People under the rubble, 589 deaths thus far in the Venezuelan earthquake from yesterday in La Guaira. So two quakes. I guess it was on Wednesday, technically. And there's many more that are missing. So it'll be, death toll will be in the thousands. I'm optimistic it won't be quite as high as some of the worst prognostications. But the Trump administration has immediately, rapidly deployed a lot of relief. Well over $100 million in assistance is already out the door. And all this is fine because think about how the USAID, which we dismantled under the Trump administration because we realized it's all a big grift. This is what they were supposed to do. They were supposed to be the ones who were in charge of doling out aid like this. But we all saw that all the money was getting just gobbled up by far left radical forces. And it was, we tasked Marco Rubio with being in charge of it, one of those many jobs with all the memes of him sitting on the couch in the Oval Office getting a new job. And he was in charge of shutting it down, standing up other stuff, kicking out all these celebrities that were supposed to be behind it, from Charlize Theron to Bono to Angelina Jolie. And all those efforts were completely unnecessary. We're seeing this play out in real time with interim Venezuela leader Delcy Rodriguez thanking President Trump, Rubio, et cetera, for the immediate reaction of America to deploy resources to help people who are suffering throughout the world. So America always showing deep leadership and a very positive thing in that regard. All right, next thing that is going on right now, and tougher radio content but still worth keeping an eye on, is we saw a heavy drone assault from Ukraine on Russia overnight. This is the heaviest targeting drone attack in quite some time, 660 Ukrainian drones in all. This is actually the largest reported attack in the past year. Moscow mayor said 47 drones were downed approaching the capital. And the question is, there was a report of firing on a chemical plant, a hydroelectric plant. Ukraine's Secret Service claimed the drone strikes on Russian Navy ships and air defense radars in Crimea cause a large fire, but this has not been verified by any non-state media type sources. So this follows Zelensky announcing a 40-day influence operation aimed at pressuring Russia to end the war, even though Russia has stalled President Trump's efforts to try to create a broader peace. I think we're actually going to get an interview with Zelensky, which I'm always reluctant to do some of this stuff at Breitbart sometimes because he is a manipulator, and I don't blame him for that. He's trying to win a war against a pretty ruthless foe that has him outnumbered and has more money than he does, so I understand it. But it does mean you have to parse the information that you get from this. But we don't know exactly what the casualty count was, but this is seen as a major escalation in the war, and that usually means we're going in one of two directions. Either this is a flurry that's designed to get attention from the world so that everyone can come to the table diplomatically and carve out some sort of a peace, or this is the marking of a major escalation in the combat between Russia and Ukraine, which no one wants to see because, again, we only have so much time to focus on so much. I think everyone, to various degrees, would like to see the war wrapped up. No one likes war. And so what will happen also with Vladimir Putin, who is probably going to turn to NATO and probably suggest that NATO is enabling this, and it's just a matter of time before he retaliates, maybe against a NATO nation. Do we want to get in if we get wrapped in because of our NATO ties, if Putin were to lash out a NATO nation for helping enable Ukraine in this regard? If Putin did that, would we really want to get involved on behalf of Ukraine? I absolutely think we would not. And I don't think I think the public's with me on this. So it could get very complicated very quickly, depending on what Putin does. All right, we'll be right back with more. This is the Alex Marlow Show.
7: No one likes saying that last goodbye to the furry friend they've loved for years. It's heartbreaking. What makes it harder is knowing how quickly time goes by. One day they're racing to the door. The next day they're moving slower, sleeping more. You start wondering, is there anything I can do? Most of us would do anything to love them longer. Dog owners don't realize the live nutrients their dog needs to thrive. They're missing from their food. That's where Rough Greens comes in. It's America's number one dog supplement you sprinkle on their food. 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
8: With SRN News, I'm Bob Agnew in Washington. With the top Republican in Congress now issuing a warning to Americans, if you're not paying attention to radical Marxists winning three seats in Congress this week, well, you'd better be. On the Salem News program this week on Capitol Hill with Tony Perkins, House Speaker Mike Johnson says communism is literally on our shores after primaries in New York City.
9: This is serious stuff, and these people are going to be to win the general election because these are deep blue districts, and they're going to be joining us here in the 120th Congress in January. And we're in a fight now to preserve the country, the ideals of this great experiment in self-governance. And communism is now on our very shores. This is serious stuff.
8: He has it Republicans had better turn out in big numbers during the midterms this November. Speaker Johnson's full interview will be heard when This Week on Capitol Hill is broadcast beginning at 10 a.m. Eastern Time tomorrow on the Salem News Channel. President Trump announced he is seeking an additional $11 billion in assistance for U.S. farmers. He told farmers and ranchers attending a Rose Garden dinner last night his administration is expanding markets for them in places like Europe and South America.
10: We have another one, a new market coming up, and that's called the lovely country of Iran. It's a beautiful place. Would anybody like to go there? The Islamic Republic of Iran, they're having a hard time with food, and we're going to be taking some of their money and we'll spend it, and we're going to be buying wheat, soybeans, and corn, a lot of it.
8: An investigation into John Bolton's handling of classified information is coming to a close. Here's Willie Nelson.
11: Former National Security Advisor John Bolton has pleaded guilty to mishandling classified information while serving in the White House. Bolton admitted to unlawfully possessing sensitive national defense information, including classified documents tied to U.S. national security. He now faces up to 5 years in prison and is set to be sentenced in October. Willie Nelson, Washington.
8: This is SRN News.
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12: Let's take a look at your WPGP weather forecast. Tonight, expect mostly clear skies with a low around 55. Tomorrow, sunny skies with a high near 80. Into the evening tomorrow, there will be some increasing clouds in the skies with a low around 59.
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6: During the break, Sean said I look great, which is interesting because I was thinking about how Iran and Egypt are outraged over pride match that took place at the World Cup. So I'm thinking about Iran in particular because I'm thinking about this unlikely scenario where all these people who think the U.S. is the bad guy in the war in Iran and that, you know, Israel, which is tolerant, maybe even too tolerant of the alternative lifestyles, that they're the problem in the Middle East. These are the same people who are embracing the Cuck Month. Let's put it this way. The Cuck Month crowd is the same as the pro-Iran, pro-Palestine crowd. And I find that to be an unbelievably scary force and completely devoid of logic, which is probably why I'm scared of it. But Iran and Egypt are outraged over a pride match designation at the World Cup. They've urged FIFA to scrap the LGBTQIA, two-spirit, three-spirit, Four spirit, pregnant man emoji, plus affiliations as they've had during their Cuck Month festivities. We only had two days more of Cuck Month. And that is just, it's sad to me. Like, I enjoy it. I enjoy the content. I didn't get around to playing. I mean, I really wanted to play the San Francisco Giants. How they're taking it from both sides. There's no pun in there. Absolutely none. They're getting it from both sides because the gays think they should be doing more for Cuck Month. And then the straights are saying, why is there any Cuck Month conversation during baseball games? And it was just so sad. Buster Posey, who I think is the general manager of the Giants, he was a great player for the Giants. And he is just struggling. He's dying. It looks like he's dying at every press conference. It just ties people up in knots, doesn't it? Like, what is the logic if you're an American leftist and you think Iran is better than the U.S. in the war and you think Palestine, which is not a real place and is hostile to gays, is better than Israel, which is very welcoming of the gays, then you vote for socialists who are on the far left who are very pro, not just gays, transing of the kids. Brad Lander in New York, who talks constantly about transing kids. James Tallarico loves trans kids. It's just a funny thing that's happening, but it's not that funny. It's actually quite scary. The reason why I believe it's scary is that this coalition of the Islamists and the socialists have one thing in common, and that's hatred of America and America's founding principles, conservatism, Donald Trump, MAGA, make America great again. That's where all the hatred comes from. So another guy who hates Donald Trump and what he stands for is John Bolton, which is very sad. As you guys know, my history, if you've been with me for a while, I've interviewed John Bolton probably a couple hundred times, at least 100. And he was really one of the leading lights in conservative circles when it comes to the ability of conservatives to have a intellectual, nuanced approach to foreign policy. And Trump broke his brain when he came in as national security advisor. He pled guilty early today, of mishandling classified documents. He was originally charged with 18 counts. He pled guilty to one. So I'm curious what that's about. He's going to pay a fine of $2.25 million. And he could face up to 5 years in prison. But a lot of the speculation is that the plea will allow for him to avoid jail time. So he admitted the allegations were accurate, at least one of the allegations. that he wrote about in his 2020 memoir, The Room Where It Happened, which no doubt netted him millions because it sold hundreds of thousands of copies, which is really a lot of copies for a political book. And he wouldn't have done that unless he was spilling secrets, and he owned up to it to some degree. Pretty wild. It just what a fall from grace that guy had. He was one of the absolute stars 20 years ago, the conservative movement, even 10 years ago, and then now he's here.

0: We hold these truths to be self-evident. 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
0: Very funny calling it the bums won sackcloth Wednesday. May you find comfort among the mourners of New York and Jerusalem. Look, it's three congressmen. They're all communists. They're all radical, but I mean, it's still just three Democrats. Or is it, in fact, add in Hamawi, add in Milot Kiros in Denver, Adam Graham Plattner in El Sayed, and maybe it's actually sinister. What's your take?
11: With the, I,
3: We were reacting in the moment. And I mean, I think it is important to say, yes, this is a deep blue New York City. They call it Commie Corridor for a reason. All of that said, Hugh, this is the result of the Democrats just deciding that the Democratic Socialists of America, which I believe should be called the National Socialists of America because of their utter antipathy and enmity towards the Jewish state and, for that matter, Jews in general. But the issue is that the DSA is trying what is known as an entryist strategy to take over the Democratic Party. And the smiling Zohran Mamdani, the mayor of New York, chose to elevate these people, chose to elevate someone who will not apologize for attending a rally that celebrated the mass murder and rape of October 7th, literally the day after. He chose those people to endorse. He chose to elevate those people. They would not have won without his endorsement. That's who he is. So as he continues, you know, when he tries to charm us, we should just remember this is what his real agenda is. And so,
0: I want my audience to know that if they're listening and not watching, you have a whale behind you. So this is a whale of a big story. Yes. I had to say that. Just mentioned the Columbia. You have enough suggestions for the Breaking History podcast. I would love, however, if someone would explain to me, when did the Middle Eastern Studies Department at Columbia go off the rails, and how did it end up here over the course of 30 years?
3: I did it 2 years ago. It was in the archives. I did it for Honestly, and I'll send it to you. But I did an episode all about Edward Said and Edward Said's takeover of the Middle East Studies Department and how that represented a kind of hinge moment. But now we're seeing, I mean, ideas have consequences. That's why we're doing this, Hugh. Ideas matter. And this is the triumph of anti-colonialism. It's the triumph of Frantz Fanon and Edward Said and Michel Foucault. And these people dominated a generation, maybe two generations ago. They ran the table when it came to the elite universities. And now we're seeing the children of those universities making a bid for political power. And the Democratic Party is totally not ready for it. And that's the part of it, which is that I think that there was a sense that the Democrats were thinking to themselves, even with the rise of Mamdani in New York, well, you know, this is a big tent and we can work with the DSA. They seem to have a lot of momentum and they can be folded into the Democratic Party. The Democratic Party, I think, is in the process of losing its soul. It's losing its identity. And unless it makes it very clear that it is copyright infringement, if these communists decide to run as Democrats, then they will become the DSA. And that is an enormous problem. I hope it doesn't happen. But it's very similar to when Jeremy Corbyn took over the Labour Party in the UK, and I think we might be seeing it now. And this midterm, I think that's the story of this midterm.
0: And the challenge for the Republicans is to nationalize the race. Because what will happen, when Kevin McCarthy was Speaker, they had 5 to 10 knuckleheads who were disparate, and they were all under the Freedom Caucus umbrella, but they really didn't believe in a lot of coherent stuff, and some of them were just addicted to attention. Most of them are gone now. The Democrat leftists, the DSAers, they have an ideology. And if they hold 8 seats, and they've got 4 already in Tlaib, Omar, AOC, Jayapal, if they get 4
3: well,
0: more,
3: hold
0: they've
3: on.
0: Got 8.
3: Hold on. AOC seems to be tiptoeing and tap dancing away from some of this. Notice she didn't endorse any of these people, and she didn't endorse Graham Platner. I'm just saying, I think that AOC recognizes she's got larger political ambitions, but she's been playing it. She's been keeping her cards pretty close to the vest.
0: Okay, let's say 7.
3: Predator too much.
0: Let's say 7 hardcore leftists. That makes Hakeem Jeffries skate on very thin ice, doesn't it?
3: Oh, yeah. Oh, yeah. Especially if it's going to be a similar kind of, if it's going to be like a 50-50. You know, unless they get a really big win, he can account for that. But yeah, it's 7 wild cards. And then also, I mean, listen, I think it's not going to happen this cycle, but this should be a wake up call. I mean, this is not the New York that I know. And I would hope the New York Republican Party can revive itself, reinvent itself, and say that to save the greatest city in the world from the scourge of socialism, that would be and I would love to see something happen in New York where that Republican Party can get back to the glory days of Giuliani and Bloomberg and so forth, when they could actually compete for power.
0: But, you know, the capital of capitalism is going to give that baton to Miami, if they haven't already, because the bankers are not going to stay.
3: So. Good point.
0: And there are a million, as of this morning, there are a million landlords of apartment owners who are now under rent control immediacy, right? That yep. They were rent stabilized, but the board that was taken over by Mondani is now going to freeze their rents. That destroys housing stock. I don't know how many times we have to learn the same lesson, Eli. How often do we have to learn the lesson? Price controls ruin housing.
3: Oh yeah, no. It's across the board. I mean, I mean, I'm worried about, you know, what's going to happen to the curriculum of New York public schools. I mean, this has been a major project for the left for a long time. What's going to happen in terms of, you know, policing? I mean, there's all kinds of things that are going to have these downsides. We're not going to really see the effects of Mamdani's policies maybe for a couple of years, but this is a huge. And I just want to point something out because I've seen this discourse on X. What's happening in the Democratic Party right now cannot really be compared to the Tea Party movement of the early 2010s. And the big distinction is that the Tea Party movement, you're right, the Tea Party movement was an insurgency against the Republican establishment. But the people who were in the Tea Party, when they would get together, they would read the Declaration of Independence. They loved America. They loved our republic. They revered our founding charter and our ideals. The people who are trying to take over the Democratic Party hate America. They hate Western civilization. They hate all of the things that make our country great. And I just think it's important to have that, because even though I disagree with many Democrats, and I know you disagree with them and Democrats, I also think many of them are in their own way patriotic. And for the party to be taken over really by an organization that despises our country and despises our values is a tragedy. And I hope it doesn't happen.
0: I think you're right. And to become an anti-Western party when you were the party of Jack Kennedy and more recently Sam Nunn, that's really astonishing. Eli Lake, follow him on X at Eli Lake. Listen to Breaking History, the podcast. Read him at the Free Press. Thank you, Eli. Be right back with Jim Garrity. Stay tuned.
11: With SRN News, I'm Bob Agnew in Washington. Venezuelans are taking the search for missing loved ones into their own hands in the aftermath of that pair of powerful earthquakes this week. Many of them complained today that they haven't seen state rescue teams, despite authorities projecting an image of a robust government response. Meanwhile, U.S. Secretary of State Marco Rubio says the State Department and Pentagon are teaming up to provide some help from the U.S.
12: We've already stood up our disaster response teams at the Department of State and our humanitarian efforts. It's something we did very well in Jamaica after that storm, and it's something we're really prepared to do now. So I've already spoken to Secretary Hegseth. The Department of War is going to have to play a big logistical role here, because they have the ability to land in challenging places.
11: SRN News and our parent company Salem Media are partnering with Christian nonprofit Food for the Poor to rush emergency aid to victims of this tragedy. Listeners wanting to help can find an online banner at the top of our website at srnnews.com. At least five arrests have been made now after damage to the Lincoln Memorial Reflecting Pool.
13: Vandals who targeted the newly renovated Lincoln Memorial Reflecting Pool are now facing consequences. After critics blamed the Trump administration for damage at the landmark, investigators say vandalism was the real cause. Officials say multiple suspects damaged portions of the pool, leading to arrests and federal citations. Repairs are already underway ahead of America's 250th birthday celebration. Willie Nelson, Washington.
11: President Trump says Iran will use unfrozen assets to purchase billions in U.S. farm products. Just one way he says the administration is opening up new markets.
14: Europe, we've opened it up because they had it closed. And Asia, South America, Australia is now allowing U.S. beef into its market for the first time in more than 25 years. And China is committed to purchase at least $17 billion in U.S. agricultural products.
11: On Wall Street, the Dow is up 55 points. This is SRN News.
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16: Let's take a look at your WPGP weather forecast. Tonight, expect mostly clear skies with a low around 55. Tomorrow, sunny skies with a high near 80. Into the evening tomorrow, there will be some increasing clouds in the skies with a low around 59.
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20: This is Gary Bauer in Washington, D.C. with your end of day report sponsored by American Values. President Trump has done a cleanup of Washington, D.C. for America's 250th birthday. He wants Washington, D.C. to actually look like the capital of the world's greatest country. 45 monuments, 28 statues, and 22 fountains are restored, including the famous reflecting pool on the National Mall. The 2,000-foot-long pool was leaking thousands of gallons of water every day. It was full of algae. Instead of reflecting beauty, the pool was a symbol of national disrepair and decline. President Trump restored it, then the barbarians came. Multiple people have been arrested by the U.S. Park Police for vandalizing the reflecting pool. The reflecting pool has been part of Americana since 1923. The vandals who were arrested hate America itself. There's growing anti-Americanism on the political left. Leftists are less likely to be proud of our country, fly the flag, and to believe that we're a great country. They reject the idea that we are one nation under God. 55% said they would rather live somewhere else. Hey, I'll help them move. Decades of socialist indoctrination in our schools and universities has poisoned many young minds against our own country. On August 28, 1963, the Reverend Martin Luther King Jr. spoke on the steps of the Lincoln. This is Gary Bauer in Washington, D.C. with your end of day report sponsored by American Values. The phrase for God and country goes back hundreds of years, originating with a Latin phrase which literally translates to altars and hearths. Over the past couple of weeks, God and country has taken on a new meaning at the World Cup. The United States national men's soccer team embodies the phrase in such a distinct and appealing way that the whole world seems to be taking notice. Following their victories against Australia and Paraguay, the men's team gathered to pray together on the field. This group prayer wasn't just a public relations
21: stunt.
20: Leading up to the tournament, several of the players have been vocal about the priority of their Christian faith. One soccer star, Christian Pulisic, leads a Bible study with his teammates. He regularly talks about the importance daily scripture reading has been to his faith. Goalkeeper Matt Fries has also spoken clearly about how connected his faith and career as a professional soccer player are. Weston McKennie's bio on Instagram simply says, "All glory to God." The team's head coach is a devout Catholic who often wears a bracelet depicting a patron saint. Ever since this American team decisively won its first two matches, the love for the team by the American public has grown. The faith of the United States men's soccer team is not for sport or for show. It's the real deal. For God and country is a phrase that captures the American spirit of the U.S. men's soccer team on and off the field. Their skill in the sport elevates them, but their Christian faith sustains them. May we too redevote ourselves to God and country in this our 250th birthday year. This is Gary Bauer signing off from Washington, D.C. To support our work at American Values, visit GaryBauer.com.
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19: And the only answer is socialism.
0: You know, Jim, that makes me think of the interview that the Axios reporter did with one of the Silicon Valley AI guys. I can't remember his name right now. But the Axios guy asked the obvious question, what do I tell my kids to go into? What kind of job should they have if AI is going to destroy? Now, your kids make robots, so they'll be fully employed. But if you're not an engineer of robots, not only is it tough to make it in New York, it's tough to see where you're going to go other than wait the next table.
19: Yeah, and so here's the thing. You know, the internet came along and changed a lot, right? And

0: find their missing loved ones. Many are going online posting pictures, asking for all the help that they can get. Meanwhile, President Trump says relations with Venezuela are now better since the U.S. takeover, and he says that they'll be helping.
1: We have the strongest military. We took over Venezuela in less than one day, and the oil is flowing, and we're getting along with them great. We're going to, by the way, help them with their big. They had a tremendous earthquake last night that you read about, massive in Caracas, but we're going to help them out.
0: And the president making those comments last night as he addressed American farmers and ranchers at a White House dinner. SRN News and our parent company, Salem Media, are partnering with Christian nonprofit Food for the Poor to rush emergency aid to victims of the tragedy. Listeners wanting to help can find an online banner at the top of our website at srnnews.com. President Trump announced that he is seeking an additional $11 billion in assistance for U.S. farmers. He says that will all come out of the settlement with Iran, as unfrozen Iranian assets will be used to help buy American farm products for the Iranian people.
1: We have another one, a new market coming up, and that's called the lovely country of Iran. It's a beautiful place. Would anybody like to go there? The Islamic Republic of Iran.
0: And he says that's going to be finalized soon. An investigation in John Bolton's handling of classified information coming to a close.
2: Former National Security Advisor John Bolton has pleaded guilty to mishandling classified information while serving in the White House. Bolton admitted to unlawfully possessing sensitive national defense information, including classified documents tied to U.S. national security. He now faces up to 5 years in prison and is set to be sentenced in October. Willie Nelson, Washington.
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11: Welcome back, America. I'm Hugh Hewitt. Jim Garrity with me, host of the Three Martini Lunch. You can read him in the Washington Post. You can read him every day in the

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0: including classified documents tied to U.S. national security. He now faces up to 5 years in prison and is set to be sentenced in October. Willie Nelson, Washington.
1: This is SRN News. The governor of New Hampshire rejecting a transgender bathroom bill, correspondent Michael Harrington, has an update.
2: Republican Kelly Ayotte has vetoed for the third time legislation that would have banned males from using female restrooms, locker rooms, and changing rooms. The measure also would have banned boys from competing against girls in school sports. In fact, Ayotte's predecessor, Chris Sununu, also vetoed a transgender bill, making this the fourth time the New Hampshire legislature has tried to address the problem, and the governor has prevented it. Michael Harrington reporting.
1: Also at SRNnews.com, France has a problem with religious violence. According to a new report from the Ministry of the Interior, attacks on Christians and Jews in France are on the rise. Attacks on Christians specifically rose by 70% in 2025, and they included physical assaults, disruption of church services, and threats against those who were worshiping. This is SRN News. There's been a mistrial in the California Palisades wildfire trial.
3: A federal judge has declared a mistrial in the arson case against 29-year-old Jonathan Rindernecht, accused of sparking the deadly 2025 Palisades fire in Los Angeles. Jurors deadlocked on three federal charges of arson, malicious destruction by means of a fire, and timber set aflame. The judge noted that 10 jurors were set on a not guilty verdict, while two jurors were determined to convict. Defense attorney Steve Haney says the vote count shows that his client is innocent. Prosecutors say the evidence strongly indicates that Rindernecht is responsible for igniting the fire and say they will retry the case.
1: On Wall Street, the Dow Jones Industrial Average right now struggling. It is down by about 99 points. The NASDAQ also down 22, and the S&P 500 off just about 1 point at this hour. This is SRN News.
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5: Let's take a look at your WPGP weather forecast. Tonight, expect mostly clear skies with a low around 55. Tomorrow, sunny skies with a high near 80. Into the evening tomorrow, there will be some increasing clouds in the skies with a low around 59.
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2: Mayor of a city in the United States, a very important one. But now it's potentially three more socialists in the House of Representatives. And it wasn't just that. You saw state representative races as well. The Democrat Socialists of America in New York City celebrated last night as one of their candidates won for New York State Senate District 12. And this was their post. Palestine was on the ballot, and now a Palestinian-American Democratic Socialist is going to Albany. This is exactly who New Yorkers need, fighting for them in the state Senate, because socialists get it done. I feel like they're setting themselves up for a parody there of socialists get it done and just going through all the atrocities that have happened over the course of the world history at the hands of communists and socialists. And then with the tag, socialists get it done. That's what they're setting themselves up for. But people forget where we've come from, and people forget what we're rooted in. And now's the time to read it. Now's the time to get back to those basics. That's why the term conservative it has been seen as like a stuffy term, but it is about conserving what makes America great. And that is our foundational principles. It's not a living document. It is the foundation of which we build upon. So I think that this is a very good time to remember that as we see, yes, our justice system does work. This is a good moment, but it's also a warning moment because of what we see happening in New York and around the world, not just in our country, where people that decide to be disengaged, and it's like, yeah, these may be my principles, but no one else believes them anymore. So I'm just going to walk away from the process. I'm just going to think our justice system doesn't work anymore. I'm just going to think, New York's a lost cause. No, it's not. This is America. So don't become one of these conservative nihilists that you see everywhere on social media and YouTube and trying to bog you down. Get excited about our country again. Be like those Europeans that you see on social media that are experiencing real America, not New York, LA, Miami, Disney America. They are experiencing real America and they love it. They're excited about it. That's what we stand for. That's what we fight for. That's why we have this foundational root in America that is so great. And we can't let it go away. As Benjamin Franklin said, a republic if we can keep it. And we can. But not if we disengage from the process. Folks, we'll be right back. We're going to be talking about a case that the ACLJ is now fighting right now. It's something I've been talking about a lot this week because the deadline is tomorrow for this school. And we will talk with Christy when we come back.
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7: Welcome back, America. Signature song of my next guest, John Androsic of Five for Fighting. And John is back. Weather. Welcome, John. I haven't talked to you since you performed former hostage Elon. And now you're going to the USS Nimitz, which is still underway. I've never been on an underway carrier. Have you before?
8: The evening tomorrow, there will be some.
9: I have not, Hugh. I've performed on the NCAA basketball game on a carrier that was docked. But yeah, it's on its way to New York Harbor. And they're going to anchor, and we're going to hop on the ferry, and I'll spend the night on the Nimitz, and on the 4th I'll be singing with Alone, playing piano for our sailors, our first responders, our 9/11 heroes, NYPD, Gold Star family, so it should be wonderful.
7: That's going to be a great show. The sailors will love it, and you will be assured of enough power. They do have their own nuclear power plant on board, so you're going to be able to amp up and go for complete. How big is the crew that you got to get out to the ship for this performance?
0: Where are these pills coming from?
9: You know, it's not too much. You know, just Alone's coming with his brother. You know, I have my kind of tech guys, a producer. We're bringing our own sound man, and kind of just me, very bare bones. Bringing like a videographer to shoot it so we can kind of share it with the country afterwards. And I'm bringing my kids, of course. It's a highlight of a lifetime. It's an honor of a lifetime to do this. So thank you to the Navy. Thank you to Mike Waltz, who was critical in making this happen. Our wonderful ambassador to the UN. And truly honored to do this, Hugh.
7: Listen, yeah, it's fabulous. Affecting the pursuit of spending night on a carrier underway, takes the cod out, the plane that is the plane that you remember President W. Bush, George W. Bush, flew out in the aftermath of the invasion of Iraq. They landed. You land on it.
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15: This is Albert Moeller for townhall.com. Just recently, Ken Paxton secured the nomination for the GOP, looking to represent Texas in the U.S. Senate. Paxton will be facing a state senator and Presbyterian seminarian James Tallarico. The question is, as the New York Times put it, are Texans ready for Tallarico's kind of Christianity? Ruth Graham and David Goodman begin by talking about Tallarico's pastor, Jim Rigby, at St. Andrew's Presbyterian Church in Austin. The article begins, quote, "Jim Rigby, a pastor who rarely uses the word God, is a key to understanding the Senate candidate trying to pull off something unusual in Texas," end quote. Later, the reporters refer to a sermon where Pastor Rigby refers to, quote, "the creative impulse of the universe, which, quote, can be called God, but doesn't have to be called God," end quote. I do not think that the majority of people in Texas understand the Bible in those terms. What we're talking about here is light years outside of biblical orthodoxy. So let's ask the question, is Texas ready for that?
16: Runners, to your mark. Set.
17: Some may see a sprinter. At the NFHS, we see a future leader already off to the races. Some may see a volleyball player.
18: One hit! Way to go, girl! Woo!
17: 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What else do we see? 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

0: Well, I would strike back, probably proportionately. You know, I don't think you can understand anything going on in the Strait unless, I don't think we can understand it, unless we keep firmly in our minds that Iran has suffered a strategic defeat in the last year. I mean, before that, they were an aggressive and powerful nation state that controlled Syria, Lebanon, Gaza, much of Yemen. And now their capabilities have been reduced essentially to subnational level. Well, they're like the Houthis. And they want to rebuild. And what have they got? They've got an agreement that lets them move oil through the Strait for the next 5 months. That's not going to do it. So they're trying to use the one piece of leverage they've got, which is their ability to threaten the Strait, to get as much money as they can. And yes, I think we should punish them, but the thing we have to avoid doing, and I'm sure we will, is getting them some large lump sum of money that enables them to begin putting together the strategy of the last 25 years, which is now in shambles.
1: You know, Senator Talent, I have been reading Churchill's World War II memoirs with Dr. Larry Arn on the Hillsdale Dialogue, which is coming up next hour. And not this week, but in

0: the following week after next, so it's 2 weeks from today, we will be talking about the Finest Hour speech. Right before he gave that speech, he sent a note to the Dominions, Australia, New Zealand, South Africa, and he said, hey, we're in this to win it. The greatest danger we face is that they bomb our aircraft factories at night. He wasn't worried about the fighters going down, though it was a grievous blow whenever they lost a RAF pilot. But he needed to keep making the airplanes, or they would be overwhelmed by the Germans. They can't make the missiles now. They can't make the drones. No. That's all gone. Isn't that the thing we're overlooking?
1: I think a lot of people are overlooking it, Hugh, because, I mean, look, not all of it is in bad faith. I think there's a lot of people, and you and I agree with them about everything, or almost everything, who were hoping this would result in the collapse of the Iranian regime. I think the collapse is inevitable. I just don't know how imminent it is. But the point is...
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3: Let's take a look at your WPGP weather forecast. Tonight, expect mostly clear skies with a low around 55. Tomorrow, sunny skies with a high near 80. Into the evening tomorrow, there will be some increasing clouds in the skies with a low around 59.
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0: Bring up to you...
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10: With SRN News, I'm Bob Agnew in Washington. The U.S. is responding to the devastating earthquakes in Venezuela that have left close to 600 people dead. Many people there are complaining their own government has not done enough to help find their missing loved ones. Many are going online posting pictures asking for all the help that they can get. Meanwhile, President Trump says relations with Venezuela are now better since the U.S. takeover, and he says that they'll be helping.
11: We have the strongest military. We took over Venezuela in less than one day, and the oil is flowing, and we're getting along with them great. We're going to, by the way, help them where they're big. They had a tremendous earthquake last night that you read about, massive, like a massive in Caracas. But we're going to help them out.
10: And the president making those comments last night as he addressed American farmers and ranchers at a White House dinner. SRN News and our parent company, Salem Media, are partnering with Christian nonprofit Food for the Poor to rush emergency aid to victims of the tragedy. Listeners wanting to help can find an online banner at the top of our website at srnnews.com. President Trump announced that he is seeking an additional $11 billion in assistance for U.S. farmers. He says that will all come out of the settlement with Iran, as unfrozen Iranian assets will be used to help buy American farm products for the Iranian people.
11: We have another one, a new market coming up, and that's called the lovely country of Iran. It's a beautiful place. Would anybody like to go there? The Islamic Republic of Iran.
10: Yeah. And he says that's going to be finalized soon. An investigation in John Bolton's handling of classified information coming to a close.
12: Former National Security Advisor John Bolton has pleaded guilty to mishandling classified information while serving in the White House. Bolton admitted to unlawfully possessing sensitive national defense information, including classified documents tied to U.S. national security. He now faces up to 5 years in prison and is set to be sentenced in October. Willie Nelson, Washington.
10: This is
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3: Let's take a look at your WPGP weather forecast. Tonight, expect mostly clear skies with a low around 55. Tomorrow, sunny skies with a high near 80. Into the evening tomorrow, there will be some increasing clouds in the skies with a low around 59.
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9: This is McGruff the Crime Dog, and I need you to help me take a bite out of crime. Another teenager fell victim to fake pills. Smells like big crime that needs to be stopped. Where are these pills coming from, and how are kids getting them? Right from under our noses, crooks are targeting kids on social media.
0: It's time for the Poet Laureate of the Hugh Hewitt Show, Tarzana Joe at intarzanajoe.com. Hello, Joe.
9: Maybe it doesn't even seem
22: like a
9: good deal.
22: Hello, Hugh. You know, in April, or it could have been March,
9: so before
22: I did a poem
9: pills online,
22: that said
9: think
22: the 4th of July would be upon us before we know it.
9: Be that and easy? It's think these before pills we know are it. Tested yes, and safe? Think
22: in
9: they're the same ones you get from a doctor? You know they're not.
22: Marched forth
9: did you know
22: from our
9: that
22: founding,
9: many fake pills contain
22: I find
9: fentanyl
22: the country
9: at an
22: that we've made without
9: to
22: a doubt
9: tip of
22: astounding.
9: A pencil can be
4: and lethal.
22: All the years
4: listen,
22: and kingdoms
4: before
22: since
4: buying
22: the moment
4: tales
22: of creation,
4: from social media,
22: a people
4: think
22: took
4: again.
22: A document
4: learn
22: and made
4: more at
22: from it
4: PSA.org
22: of all the revolutions,
4: brought
22: none
4: to you
22: have
4: by
22: turned
4: USPTO,
22: out greater.
4: Prevention Council.
22: For
5: not
22: our revolutionaries
5: like
22: honored their creator.
5: Closing
22: respecting populations who
5: out.
22: Want liberty to live must know that rights and liberties are only God's to give.
5: Like that.
22: The state must then protect those rights, nurture them and seal them, but never have the power to usurp or repeal them. This was a grand ambition,
5: a good place
22: subject
5: to
22: great strains, and in the days before us, it's a challenge that remains. For if we want their pledges and their promises to keep, we need to be reminded that tyrants never sleep. The things they tell you will be free come at a mighty cost. And
5: plus,
22: every new temptation
5: of
22: is another
5: courses,
22: freedom lost. So recognize the boundless
5: so
22: grace
5: you
22: that God has placed upon her.
5: To empower
22: and to her
5: and
22: future liberty,
5: find
22: let's
5: your
22: pledge
5: to
22: our sacred
5: today.
22: Honor.
5: Visit findsomethingnew.org.
22: That's USA 250 by Tarzana Joe.
21: Hugh Hewitt wants you to be
0: grand.
21: Prepared
0: that
21: for the
0: is
21: fight.
0: A semi-sesquicentennial
21: the answer.
0: For the next order.
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10: Consumer News, Apple hiking prices for Macs and iPads, citing a memory chip shortage brought on by the artificial intelligence boom.
24: The Cupertino, California-based company calls the demand spike an unprecedented challenge for the consumer electronics industry. Among the increases, a new entry-level MacBook Neo will now cost $699, up from $599. And the 1 terabyte MacBook Pro is $1,999, up from $1,699. Analysts expect iPhone prices to rise later in the year. Rich Thomason reporting.
10: J.P. Morgan Chase promotes Doug Petno and Troy Rohrbaugh to co-presidents, positioning them as potential successors to the bank's longtime CEO, Jamie Dimon. Marianne Lake, a previous

0: 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Weather.
1: Let's take a look at your WPGP weather forecast. Tonight, expect mostly clear skies with a low around 55. Tomorrow, sunny skies with a high near 80. Into the evening tomorrow, there will be some increasing clouds in the skies with a low around 59.
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5: Welcome to Seculo. It's Friday, folks, and we've made it. As the month of June starts to wrap down and we look forward to the celebration of America's 250th anniversary, just a week away from the festivities kicking off. But as we look ahead, we know that we've had a busy summer already. We've had so much happening, whether it be the Iran war, whether it be the kerfluffle over the reflecting pool that has had so many people outraged, or also the fraud that the government is rooting out and actually doing something about for once. Or maybe it's about those that are sweeping the elections in New York that happen to be socialists. These are things that are happening, even though many of us are just trying to have a wonderful summer, just trying to enjoy the beautiful weather that here we have in the summer. But we don't take off. We have to keep watching and fighting and standing up for what we believe in. And I think it's an important time, as we even talked about earlier this week, that sometimes when you start to see things like the sweep of socialist candidates in New York, or you start to wonder, you know, is there going to be real justice for those that are defrauding American taxpayers? It is easy, and I see it in the comments. I see people that get disheartened with where we're at, that even, you know, these billions of dollars of frauds even capable of happening in this day and age, that the government wasn't doing more for it. But I always want to point people back to our founding documents. And it's the perfect time to be thinking about that as we approach the 250th birthday of the country. Read the Declaration of Independence this weekend. Read the Constitution this weekend. Read some of the other writings of the founding fathers and really what they believed in this country, in this American experiment, what greatness could come from it. And there's a reason it wasn't, we are creating a perfect union. They say to create a more perfect union. They understand that the refinement of the country, as we are flawed humans that make up this country, that it will always be a process of becoming a more perfect union. So I encourage you, you know, don't get disheartened. Be positive about the future of America. I am. And it's sometimes hard when the only thing you listen to, which I know none of you would, but just me, as I read headlines and see what they're trying to say, making America this horrible place, when in reality it's not. It is the greatest country on earth, and we are so blessed by our Creator, not just with the rights that He has endowed us with, that we learn about from our founding documents, but also that we are blessed to live in the greatest country on earth. But that doesn't mean that living in this country isn't without challenges. And you're going to hear commentary from throughout this week on a lot of these topics that I've just kind of referenced here off the top. A lot of times during the summer, we do this. We take a deep dive back into some of the wonderful content we've had this week. So I encourage you to stay tuned, share this broadcast with your friends as we give an encore presentation of many of these segments that we thought were so powerful and impactful for you to see this week. We want to make sure you don't miss it. But it's also a time that, as we understand, there are battles ahead. There are fights ahead for the organization like the ACLJ. We will not stop fighting, whether it be for students that are being targeted at their schools, whether it be supporting laws, filing briefs in different jurisdictions to try and uphold our Constitution or even laws that can help make a more perfect union. That is what we do here at the ACLJ. And when we file these briefs or when we support these families, we do it at no cost to the client. And that's a key differential for our organization, is that we will fight for these individuals when they may feel like they have no other place to turn. They can turn to the ACLJ and the ACLJ members and champions, because without you, none of this work is possible. Support our work at ACLJ.org, and we'll be right back with more on Seculo.
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8: He's also the author of a book called The Founder's Key. He has made it part of his life's work to understand the Declaration, to understand Lincoln's reliance upon the Declaration, as well as a great half-American Winston Churchill. So let's go way back to the Founder's Key, Dr. Arndt, to start this off.
5: Here's what we have
8: to say. You studied that era. Why? Why were you attracted to that era? And write that book and study with Harry Jaffa.
5: That we're trying to carry out a terrorist attack.
10: I'm an American. And I grew up on stories of the American Revolution. I love the DOJ's Lexington and Concord story where we took on the mighty British. Hugh Well Tolman's movie we've been talking about.
5: Prison terms.
10: This is, and you know how we use different tactics than the British had ever encountered before. And they were the tactics of free people spontaneously organizing themselves.
5: When people
10: and that's
5: do
10: always
5: bad things,
10: been the strength of the American military.
5: They go to jail.
10: So I love those stories. And then, you know,
5: that
10: I grew up in the,
5: build trust
10: you know,
5: in, our system.
10: In the 60s and 70s.
5: But
10: and
5: here's also the
10: everything
5: problem.
10: Is controversial. Not as controversial as right now, but everything is controversial. And the question is this a good country or not?
5: Post on X,
10: and to identify what the country is, you have to figure out, the first thing you have to figure out is what is its final cause, for what does it stand?
5: More than
10: and the answer to that is in the Declaration of Independence.
5: The eight of them,
10: and
5: eight
10: Professor
5: or nine of
10: Jaffa,
5: them that received sentences yesterday.
10: You know,
5: here's what Rashida Tlaib
10: Jewish
5: had
10: man,
5: to say. These sentences
10: he fell in love
5: are
10: with it,
5: a travesty and totally
10: a book,
5: unjustified.
10: A publication,
5: but that's
10: of
5: the point.
10: Lincoln Douglas
5: Americans
10: debates.
5: Hate
10: and he watched
5: the fascist
10: Lincoln
5: Trump
10: put that
5: regime
10: document to motion.
5: So the only way they can try to claim
10: the
5: power
10: of the Civil
5: is
10: War,
5: force.
10: Which is our worst crisis.
5: NSPM
10: 7,
5: that's National Security
10: and
5: Presidential
10: you know,
5: Memorandum
10: I think
5: 7.
10: The crisis in which
5: is
10: we are today approaches
5: to
10: those
5: us.
10: Crises.
5: And more,
10: so, of course, if you want to understand America, that's where you start,
5: like
10: because that's where America started.
5: Coming.
10: And then it's a very unusual document.
5: Let that sink in.
10: Because it gives the reasons
5: the National
10: for the
5: Security
10: country.
5: Presidential Memorandum 7 is really talking about when
10: it has
5: the president
10: three purposes,
5: designated Antifa as a domestic terrorist
10: sections.
5: Group.
10: It's about 1,400
5: words
10: long.
5: A National Security Memorandum.
10: The first
5: how
10: section
5: they are treating
10: is
5: the group
10: some universal
5: that obviously is domestic terrorist. And a lot of that had
10: everyone.
5: To do with how
10: everyone who ever lived any place.
5: Sentences here were elevated because it was
10: terrorism.
5: In the name
10: of those principles.
5: Now,
10: at the end, the third section,
5: that
10: Congresswoman they do the formal
5: has
10: act
5: never,
10: of forming a country,
5: violence
10: an act
5: that,
10: of treason
5: that was
10: against the former rulers,
5: from maybe a different perspective,
10: in the name of those principles.
5: That have been
10: God appears four times.
5: That was not domestic
10: always
5: terrorism,
10: in the
5: right?
10: discussion
5: not,
10: of those principles.
5: Like January
10: at the very beginning and the very
5: terrorism.
10: End is where they're located.
5: Now, there are
10: first God
5: many
10: is the maker of
5: different
10: the
5: angles
10: laws
5: to take
10: of
5: on
10: nature,
5: that. But
10: nature
5: the danger
10: God
5: of a
10: then
5: sitting
10: he's the creator, like a founder,
5: calling out where
10: then he's
5: They went with over 50
10: the Supreme
5: firearms.
10: Judge of the world.
5: Not something normally kind of the left before, is super
10: Lawyer Hewitt
5: of.
10: Would argue.
5: They planned this.
10: And finally, he's divine
5: on the body
10: providence.
5: Camera. This was introduced at trial. You can overhear
10: so,
5: the man who shot
10: four times,
5: a police officer
10: all the
5: in
10: branches
5: the neck
10: of government and
5: yelling
10: the founder,
5: to his
10: and then the middle
5: compatriots.
10: Section, describes the form
5: the
10: of
5: rifles.
10: Government that would be right. It is the form we
5: this
10: have today.
5: This was a staged attack
10: and it
5: on
10: describes
5: a detention
10: them
5: facility.
10: Negatively.
5: They knew that it was planned out.
10: These
5: it wasn't
10: are the bad things
5: chaos.
10: The king has done.
5: It wasn't, what do we
10: what
5: do next?
10: To is,
5: it was,
10: he's interfered
5: we first
10: with representation.
5: We rush up and we cause chaos so they don't know what's happening. And
10: constitutional
5: then when they start
10: way
5: to respond,
10: by consent,
5: we get to the
10: he
5: rifles.
10: Can't do anything to you
5: that's an ambush.
10: Unless you elect them to do
5: that,
10: it.
5: You don't take
10: and
5: 50 firearms and yell
10: powers.
5: To your group, barking orders at them to get to the rifles.
10: The American Constitution
5: because you just want to.
10: Is it advantages, writes Madison, to draw all
5: their entire intention here was violence
10: people,
5: and death.
10: But it does it in different
5: against
10: ways,
5: people they didn't
10: different
5: know,
10: times,
5: but their fellow Americans.
10: So that the three branches
5: so when you
10: of
5: see
10: government
5: a congresswoman
10: divided,
5: say things like,
10: and that way they all have
5: these sentences
10: standing.
5: Are a travesty and totally unjustified, but
10: the,
5: that's
10: the president
5: the point
10: is elected one way, and the Congress
5: that
10: in two
5: Americans
10: different bodies,
5: hate
10: a second
5: the fascist
10: and a third
5: Trump
10: way,
5: regime.
10: And then the courts
5: so the only
10: are
5: way they can
10: by
5: cling
10: them,
5: to power
10: and they have
5: is
10: tenure
5: by
10: in office during good
5: no,
10: behavior.
5: No, the brute force here.
10: And so
5: isn't
10: that's
5: sending
10: the,
5: Benjamin
10: the
5: Song
10: of the king,
5: to prison for 100 years. And you know what? He gets due process. He gets to go through. He went through a 12-day trial.
10: You know,
5: he was convicted by a jury
10: country,
5: of his peers
10: but the core
5: and got this sentence handed down because that's how it works in our system.
10: Representation.
5: And then
10: separation
5: you know what
10: of powers,
5: he also
10: which
5: gets?
10: Includes
5: the ability
10: judiciary.
5: To file appeals
10: so
5: after
10: what
5: this,
10: they're thinking,
5: because that's how it works in our system.
10: See, remember, they are the first people.
5: The brute force are
10: to
5: those that disagree with a political
10: and put them
5: policy,
10: into never had
5: immigration
10: before,
5: policy.
10: And by the time
5: and
10: of the Declaration of Independence,
5: to organize
10: they're thinking
5: themselves,
10: it's far advanced. They're already
5: acquire
10: looking ahead
5: an arsenal,
10: to the Constitution, which has passed 11
5: an
10: years
5: attack,
10: later.
5: Law
10: so
5: enforcement
10: it is a marvelous
5: a detention
10: encapsulation
5: facility.
10: Of the
5: and
10: purpose
5: once they've gotten their
10: and
5: attention,
10: manner
5: yell,
10: of the government
5: get
10: of the United
5: to
10: States.
5: The rifles.
11: Now, when I try and teach,
5: that's
11: when I try and teach
5: force.
11: My law students, when I do the Declaration, and most common law classes begin in 1803 with Marbury versus Madison, mine begins in 1770 because you've got to understand the Declaration, understand the Constitution, you've got to understand the Constitution to get to Marbury versus Madison and the extension of the court's authority. But in
5: whether
11: that section,
5: judges
11: wherein
5: that have,
11: are detailed
5: seem to be
11: George
5: making
11: III's
5: policy
11: crime,
5: or legislating from the bench,
11: there is a particular line
5: where
11: that sings
5: you've
11: to me.
5: Seen the nationwide
11: he has sent out great armies
5: to
11: of officials to eat up our wealth
5: does.
11: And our freedom. And I'm paraphrasing it from memory.
5: It has given
11: but it's the idea
5: American
11: of bureaucrats.
5: People this sense
11: he sent
5: of
11: bureaucrats
5: you
11: everywhere. This has been forgotten. You didn't mention it. I just want to make a note that the Declaration specifically invaded against bureaucracy.
5: Years.
10: He has sent among us swarms of officials
11: swarms,
10: to harass
11: right.
10: our people
5: and I do truly
10: and
5: believe
10: eat up their
5: we
10: substance.
5: Can see another 250 years.
11: And
5: but
11: if that
5: not
11: is not
5: by
11: true
5: abandoning
11: today,
5: our principles, it's
11: about
5: not
11: the administration
5: saying
11: nothing,
5: nothing will ever happen.
10: Oh, yeah.
5: It's
10: no,
5: by
10: that's
5: engaging.
10: Right.
5: It's by getting back
10: you know,
5: to the root of that. It's by maybe picking
10: a technique
5: up the
10: of
5: Constitution
10: rule,
5: and the
10: right?
5: Declaration of Independence and reading it.
10: If people ever watch the great movie,
5: just so it's fresh on your mind,
10: The Lives of Others, one of the best totalitarian movies.
5: We survive another 250 years.
10: It's Bill Buckley's favorite movie
5: coming.
10: At the end of his life.
5: Last
11: oh, I didn't
5: night
11: know that.
5: Told us this.
10: It's about,
5: if you watched any of the results
10: a Stasi
5: out of New
10: official
5: York
10: in East
5: from their primary.
10: And at the end,
5: because
10: after it's
5: at
10: over,
5: at the same time you have
10: nice
5: someone like Rashida Tlaib
10: it's not a gloomy
5: calling
10: movie.
5: Out and lamenting over these prison sentences
10: come up on
5: for
10: the,
5: domestic terrorists,
10: screen
5: the sitting congresswoman lamenting these prison sentences.
10: Before communism fell.
5: You see a wave of democratic socialist, as they call themselves.
10: Of the secret
5: winning
10: police.
5: Primaries yeah. against incumbent
10: and that man, every time
5: Democrats
10: you went out to dinner, you were surrounded by them.
5: In New York.
10: If you had guests over for dinner in your
5: three
10: home,
5: three individuals
10: you
5: supported
10: couldn't be sure
5: by
10: unless
5: the
10: you
5: mayor
10: knew
5: there.
10: Extremely well whether they were or not,
5: Warren,
10: and maybe
5: Mondale.
10: Not even then.
11: Not even then.
10: And
11: no.
10: so
5: this
10: the point
5: is a
10: there,
5: moment of reflection for everyone, and it shouldn't
10: are working
5: scare you. It shouldn't terrify
10: so
5: you because we are
10: spy
5: strong.
10: On them,
5: we have a strong foundation,
10: and,
5: but we have to cling
10: the movie,
5: to that.
10: I will tell
5: we
10: you,
5: have to cling to
10: see,
5: these
10: this
5: founding
10: remember,
5: principles.
10: When somebody
5: because
10: says
5: now we're saying it's not just the mayor.
10: representing you
5: of a city in the United States, a very important
10: one. We can govern you in all cases.
5: But now it's potentially
10: whatsoever.
5: Three more socialists in the House of Representatives.
10: And that was a shameful moment in the British House of Commons when they passed that law.
5: And it wasn't just that. You saw state representative
10: America,
5: races as well.
10: Right? Once
5: the Democrats, Socialists of America in New York City celebrated last night
10: as
5: one of their candidates won for New York State District 12.
10: And
5: this was their post.
10: Where you're going. That's
5: Palestine was on the ballot.
10: See,
5: and now
10: said,
5: a Palestinian American Democratic Socialist is going to Albany. This is exactly who New Yorkers need fighting for them in the state Senate because socialists get it done.
10: Don't they?
5: I feel like they're setting themselves up for a parody there of socialists get it done and just going through all the atrocities that have happened over the course of
10: world
5: history at the hands of communists and socialists. And then with the tag, socialists get it done. That's what they're setting themselves up for. And people forget where we've come from. And people forget what we're rooted in.
11: In California, it probably has more.
5: Now's the time to get back to those basics. That's why the term conservative
11: has the youth.
5: It's been seen as like a stuffy term,
11: but it is about
5: conserving
11: and the fact that it operates out of Sacramento,
5: and
11: it operates poorly out of Sacramento, and the teachers unions come ahead of the kids.
5: It is the foundation of which
11: we build upon. And therefore, it's a very difficult cycle to break.
5: So I think that this is a very good time to remember that.
11: I'm in the Relief Factor studio.
5: Our justice system
11: I want to remind you
5: work.
11: That even though
5: this
11: it's Friday, I'm getting ready for hopefully a long trundle on Saturday. And I'm hoping on that long trundle that I have no minor aches and pains, which I think
5: York,
11: will be the case because I took
5: world.
11: It in the first hour.
5: Not just
11: and I've been
5: in
11: taking
5: country.
11: It all week long, and I've been taking it for almost
5: where
11: 14 years. I carry
5: disengaged.
11: Curcumin and Veratrol and Omega, and I want to
5: it's
11: tell
5: like
11: you, I want to assure you, give it a try right now because they're starting back offers dropped from $19.95.
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5: Talk about it on Monday. Yesterday, I brought it up a little bit as well. But it's wonderful to have Christy on with this because she's actually been representing this family and this little girl since the first instance when she was in second grade. So it's wonderful that our attorneys not only get to defend these families and stand up for these families once, but also develop a relationship with them and trust, build that trust bond with these families of like, listen, the ACLJ's got your back. And Christy, this is that remarkable story where three times now this is becoming a harassing pattern by this school district and different schools at this point because of elementary and middle, but where this little girl is being silenced and forced to violate her faith at school, something that the ACLJ has fought since our founding against school districts and schools that try to tell children your rights under the First Amendment, they go away as soon as you walk on public school property. Tell us a little bit about this family and just what you've gotten to know about them over the years as you've represented them through these multiple accounts of really harassment at this point.
14: Yes, our client is just the sweetest 12-year-old that I have ever experienced. She knows exactly what her beliefs are. She believes in Jesus, and she is going to continue to share his good word with everyone that will listen, and she stands up for what is right. So this went back all the way to when she was in elementary school and was searched at the door of her elementary school coming in, where the principal would remove her Christian tracts out of her backpack and confiscate them. So we stepped in back then with a demand letter because that was so outrageous. And the school district affirmed that that will never happen again. We don't need to worry about it. Well, sure enough, this year, now that she's in the middle school of the same school district as a sixth grader, she was told, she was pulled out of a classroom and told by the vice principal that she has to, again, stop talking about her religion and stop handing out Christian tracts because people were uncomfortable.
11: Welcome back, America.
14: And so she knew better, and she said, I need to call the ACLJ, I need to speak to Christy. And so we helped her through back in March, and we told the school district this is outrageous, this is against all of her constitutional rights. She is absolutely allowed to share her faith, as long as it's not disturbing the classroom. And again, we got a response that says, you're right, we're so sorry.
11: So I got to see the upstairs room. I got to see the restoration that David Rubenstein had paid for.
14: It was a fabulous thing. It's clear that they have some kind of animus against her because of her Christian beliefs.
11: That the Declaration is the model for the so-called Declaration of Independence of more than 80 other countries around the nation.
14: And so as soon as she was sitting in there and started to hear content,
11: the United Nations backed that up.
14: If you look it up in the
11: any AI engine, that more than 80, more than half of the countries in the world look to our Declaration as their model for their declaration, though their governance is not always constitutional governance.
14: An interesting lie to try to get her out of the situation.
11: From? Or
14: but
11: if you want to be
14: unfortunately, the bathrooms were closed, so she was standing in the hallway when another teacher
11: everyone at the convention, but especially Adams and Franklin, what were they working from? What was the legacy that they were using to craft their argument?
14: I don't want to go back in.
10: Well, the two answers to that question. One is, Jefferson was an extremely well-read man.
14: Back into her class, and she sat there for 30 minutes sobbing, avoiding her eyes, trying to not listen with her ears, along with her best friend, because she was forced to sit through this 30-minute assembly that was against her religious beliefs. And so, I mean, they didn't ever call her parents. They didn't send anything home with her that day. And so the first her parents heard of it was when she got in the car and said, we have to call the ACLJ. So we talked
10: about that. Jefferson could make that claim.
5: I think it's important to reiterate, and I'll get right back here, Christy. But when you talk about a 12-year-old girl, that now this is the third time this has happened to her from her school, one, the courage that she has to not just abandon what she knows is right, when the heavy arm of the school is pushing her, trying in every way to get her to abandon.
10: That's the goal. That's the end game.
5: But I also think it's interesting you bring up that she wasn't allowed to talk to friends. She wasn't allowed to socialize and talk about her beliefs because it made others feel uncomfortable. But so, then, when she told them, I feel
10: answer.
5: Uncomfortable.
10: The second answer is, Jefferson
5: you have no choice.
10: Writes a letter
5: this is the
10: about
5: school.
10: How he went about it.
5: You have to do this.
10: And he said he
5: this.
10: Consulted
5: you
10: no book
5: aren't allowed
10: pamphlet.
5: To feel uncomfortable.
10: He said,
5: and also the irony of knowing that where all of this ideology comes from,
10: now,
5: hearing
10: where,
5: a teacher
10: were they
5: say,
10: found?
5: You have
10: they
5: no
10: were
5: choice.
10: Found. First of all,
5: that irony is not lost on me. But Christy, we've sent a letter.
10: Most any household
5: as a lot of times, it's difficult as a parent when you're trying to make this choice. You want the smoothest path, the path
10: Bible.
5: Of least resistance
10: correct.
5: For your child
10: the
5: is in middle school. And so you want just the school to do the right thing.
10: Around,
5: and the school
10: right?
5: is on notice. If they don't respond appropriately to this letter,
10: he was the great separation of
5: they're
10: going to
5: be facing the ACLJ in federal court.
10: And they argue
14: arguably
10: about
14: one of our biggest cases, because we're going to bring back
10: favors,
14: all of these circumstances going back to the past and building this argument that this isn't about
10: say,
14: the assembly. The school has taken a religious animus against our client for her beliefs, and they are targeting her and discriminating against her time and time and again. And so I think, yes, this demand letter, she's only 12, the parents are trying to protect her the best they can, but they are guns blazing for if the school doesn't relent, we're going hard with a complaint next week. First thing next
10: but
14: week, we are going to
10: these town halls,
14: explain not
10: right?
14: just the First Amendment element of this, but they are literally breaching Supreme Court precedent
10: time,
14: from just a year ago.
10: By 1763,
14: this is clear
10: so the American,
14: cut precedent
10: America
14: that they are violating
10: starts in 1609.
14: Right now.
5: And once again,
10: right,
5: we will be bringing you the
10: two,
5: updates
10: Jamestown,
5: on this, and we are so grateful here for
10: then.
5: Attorneys like Christy and the entire team that fights so diligently for these clients. But it's not
10: we
5: just the
10: much left our own
5: amazing
10: devices.
5: Team of attorneys
10: our
5: we have here at the ACLJ.
10: About that. Salutary
5: the amazing
11: revolutionary
5: broadcast team
11: America.
5: That we have here at the ACLJ.
11: The name of the film
5: to
11: is Revolutionary America. It may be in theaters.
5: It's because
11: still,
5: of you, ACLJ supporters
11: some
5: and champions,
11: platforms.
5: That we're able to do this.
10: And what did
5: I
10: we
5: mean,
10: do?
5: Just imagine
10: we
5: having to fight, hire an attorney three times for your daughter from second grade to sixth grade.
10: Government.
5: The cost
10: from
5: of that
10: the
5: to try to fight for your rights would be staggering.
10: The Constitution indicates government should
5: and
10: work, although it's now centralized in ways that I think are not good.
5: The ACLJ provides this service with the
10: so
5: best attorneys in the country
10: halls,
5: for $0 to that family.
10: And, you know, if you go into Faneuil
5: they
10: Hall
5: can get
10: in
5: back
10: Boston,
5: to, I mean, it's a stressful time as it is. Your daughter is being targeted by
10: the first arguments that led to the Declaration of Independence.
5: But they don't have to worry about that financial burden
10: waged,
5: to fight it.
10: Most
5: because of you.
10: Waged.
5: Because you join the ACLJ and you stand not just with us here.
10: And so on
5: the
10: floor level and up on the balcony,
5: you stand with that little girl.
10: You stand
5: with her who has the courage to not give up on the things her parents have taught her.
10: You know, everything from
5: the solid roots and foundation they've given her. And she's just talking to friends about Jesus, and they're being told, you can't say that here.
10: And the American Revolution.
5: She knows better.
10: And so we were used to that, and we had more of that than anywhere in the world.
5: I can't think of many people that could have that kind of courage after repeated harassment by authority figures.
10: So when Jefferson sat down to write this,
5: it's remarkable.
10: He was talking to a populace
5: that was
10: thinking about stuff like this.
5: Without you.
10: Understood that they
5: so know that when you give to the ACLJ, when you give one time or monthly as an ACLJ champion, that's
11: and
5: what your
11: a
5: money
11: population
5: does. It stands
11: that was
5: with
11: a
5: that
11: frontier
5: girl.
11: Population. I know that there are developed cities like Philadelphia and Boston.
5: There are thousands
11: and
5: thousands and thousands of Americans
11: but it's still a frontier. It's still a dangerous country. It's an adventure to live in America until well into the 19th century. I think that animates Jefferson
5: somewhat. That courage.
11: To be a Virginian
5: is
11: to live a long distance from your neighbor. You have to run your own farm. Your own.
10: Yeah. And see, like, one of the reasons Jefferson became so prominent was because the revolution really became intense in Boston and
15: leader
10: to a lesser extent
15: Rodriguez
10: in New York City,
15: the death toll is
10: big port cities, right?
15: Close to 3,000.
10: Well, the other big state is Virginia, and that's plantations and farms, right? Lots of commerce with Great Britain, which consumed its agricultural products and sent back manufactured products, right? So how are you going to unite the country? And John Adams is one of the shrewdest Americans who ever lived. He figured out we got to promote Washington and Jefferson. And Washington, because he'd never commanded a big bunch of troops, but gosh, didn't he look like he could. It turned out he finally could. And he's from Virginia. And then Jefferson could write
15: the SRN News and our parent company, Salem Media, are partnering with Christian nonprofit.
10: After the Declaration, my favorite thing he ever wrote is the last paragraph. Was something he wrote in 1774 called The Summary View of the Rights of British North America. And the first two sentences are just
15: President Trump delivered remarks at a conservative policy
10: conference. Everybody addresses the king with great respect, especially early when the British started doing things. It gives rise to a pamphlet.
15: The president addressing a new incident in the Middle East.
10: Addresses to the throne and the parliament, pleading and making a case and arguing with each other.
16: Calling the incident a violation of the ceasefire agreement.
10: When Jefferson takes
16: drone hit a cargo ship while three others were shot down. The ship was damaged but continued on its route. Willie Nelson, Washington.
15: Texas public schools, Warwick Hart, students to read Bible stories under a reading list approved by the state's education board. Required reading list approved by the
11: All right, we'll come back. We're going to come back and talk about George. Don't go anywhere, America, because there is an antagonist in all this. He's the last king of America. He quotes the title of the book by a mutual friend of Dr. Arne and mine, Lord Andrew Roberts, who's a skilled craftsman who worked today. And his most recent big book about old things is called The Last King of America. We'll talk about what George missed under his nose. Miles away across the Atlantic.
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5: Welcome to Seculo. It's Friday, folks. And it happens quite. As the month of June starts to wrap down, and we look forward to the celebration of America's 250th anniversary, just a week away from the festivities kicking off. But as we look ahead, we know that we've had a busy summer already. We've had so much happening, whether it be the Iran war, whether it be the kerfluffle over the reflecting pool that has had so many people outraged, who are also the fraud that the government is rooting out and actually doing something about for once. Or maybe it's about those that are sweeping the elections in New York that happen to be socialists. These are things that are happening, even though many of us are just trying to have a wonderful summer, just trying to enjoy the beautiful weather that here we have in the summer. But we don't take off. We have to keep watching and fighting and standing up for what we believe in. And I think it's an important time, as we even talked about earlier this week, that sometimes when you start to see things like the sweep of socialist candidates in New York, or you start to wonder, you know, is there going to be real justice for those that are defrauding American taxpayers? It is easy, and I see it in the comments. I see people that get disheartened with where we're at, that even, you know, these billions of dollars of frauds even capable of happening in this day and age, that the government wasn't doing more for it. But I always want to point people back to our founding documents. And it's the perfect time to be thinking about that as we approach the 250th birthday of the country. Read the Declaration of Independence this weekend. Read the Constitution this weekend. Read some of the other writings of the founding fathers and really what they believed in this country, in this American experiment, what greatness could come from it. And there's a reason it wasn't we are creating a perfect union. They say to create a more perfect union. They understand that the refinement of the country, as we are flawed humans that make up this country, that it will always be a process of becoming a more perfect union. So I encourage you, you know, don't get disheartened. Be positive about the future of America. I am. And it's sometimes hard when the only thing you listen to, which I know none of you would, but just me, as I read headlines and see what they're trying to say, making America this horrible place, when in reality it's not. It is the greatest country on earth, and we are so blessed by our Creator, not just with the rights that He has endowed us with that we learn about from our founding documents, but also
19: I'd
5: that we
19: them
5: are
19: highly.
5: Blessed
20: Call now
5: to live
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5: in the
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5: But that doesn't mean that living in this country isn't without challenges. And you're going to hear commentary from throughout this week on a lot of these topics.
21: For the Wall Street Business Report, I'm Bob Agnew. President Trump says Iran will use unfrozen assets to purchase billions of dollars worth of U.S. farm products as part of the deal to end the war. Just one way, he says, his administration is opening up new markets.
22: Europe, we've opened it up because they had it closed. Asia, South America, Australia is now allowing U.S. beef into its market for the first time in more than 25 years. And China is committed to purchase at least $17 billion in U.S. battles ahead. There are
5: fights ahead.
21: Now the president's threatening a 100% tariff on imports from any country that imposes a tax on digital services provided by U.S. companies. In a post on social media, the president took aim at European countries that he said are discussing imminent implementation of taxes on American companies. A losing day on Wall Street at the closing bell. The Dow was down by 44 points. NASDAQ off by 61. For the Wall Street Business Report, I'm Bob Agnew.
5: These briefs are when we support these families. 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And that's a key differential for our organization.
22: Welcome back, America. Is that it's we a special fight for these individuals. Celebrating our
5: when they may feel like they have no other place to turn, they can turn to the ACLJ.
22: Dr. Arnott, I went into the break,
5: and the
22: I mentioned
5: ACLJ
22: that our mutual friend, Lord Andrew Roberts,
5: because
22: the last king of America,
5: none of this work is possible.
22: I thought it was
5: support
22: a fabulous
5: our work
22: book.
5: At ACLJ.org, much more complicated
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19: So that's the difference. That's the distinction. But he was just wrong about that. And remember, his whole life,
20: this
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19: The answer. Of all European monarchies, which means unstable often, but more stable. And so they
5: welcome
19: have a
5: back
19: peaceful,
5: to Seculo. Will Haynes in studio today. And folks, if you want to talk to me on air, call me at 1-800-684-3110. I'm the only one in studio today. I have Rick Grinnell coming up a little bit later. But we're talking about what just happened with the Department of Justice unveiling this new $6.5 billion health care fraud crackdown.
19: By birth. And his this son is, will succeed after him.
5: Sorry, 455 and so indictments, 455 charges against
19: Thomas Jefferson
5: among this 90 medical professionals and targets that arranged from healthcare fraud schemes such as wound care and opioid distribution, includes a record number of Medicaid fraud defendants, with more than 100 people accused of submitting over $100 million in false Medicaid claims. We're talking about this. We've also talked about the $14 billion that happened last year where they uncovered it. These are very large indictments that they're doing at one time, but it also goes to show that they are continuously working on this, that it takes time for them to investigate and root out all of this fraud.
22: Everybody else who's running.
5: Also because begs the question of why
19: Andrew,
5: we weren't seeing this much to this scale under previous administrations. We do know that it's not like the Trump administration never cared about this. Back in 2017, they did something similar in his first term. 412 defendants were charged with $1.3 billion in alleged losses. So a high number of defendants, but not as much money taken as we see here. This also, we see that there was in 2024, 193 defendants charged. This is a problem in the United States. We know this. One thing that I've said is that
19: the of course,
5: expansion
19: well.
5: Of Medicaid and Medicare that happened under
19: George the
5: Obamacare scheme,
19: this is the fruit of it.
5: We called
19: and
5: out,
19: so
5: we saying that, okay,
19: was,
5: that was the biggest number of people that were able to get on
19: and
5: health insurance
19: on the 4th of July, and
5: under Obamacare was the expansion of Medicaid.
19: Allies in
5: the that
19: First
5: was the
19: World
5: big,
19: War.
5: It wasn't the individual mandate. It wasn't the exchange program. It was
19: not
5: through
19: only
5: Medicaid.
19: An American
5: and what
19: document.
5: We're seeing is how many, now
19: Thames,
5: that we've had time to have investigative reporting on this,
19: London,
5: you're seeing how many,
19: Oxford.
5: Even those numbers of people that got onto Medicaid were fraudulent.
19: Speech in 1946.
5: They were sometimes people that had no idea they had health care. because of says, the way that this, there were so few checks and balances, so few fraud determining mechanisms that they could catch this before it happened. That in the end of the day, what Obamacare ended up doing was drive up your health care costs as well as steal your money. You're getting hit twice as an American taxpayer because the health care costs for everyone went up. In many cases, you didn't get to keep your doctor as Obama promised. And you're seeing now that it was so ripe for fraud.
19: But they thought they could say that to the colonists.
5: They were just able to go in there and just take money.
19: And
5: that's what we're seeing, and they're finally cracking down on it. But I think that even the crackdowns, if there are not real legislative reforms that come after to fix the loopholes that these fraudsters are using, they're clearly going to keep doing it. That's the problem. This is a country that has trillions of dollars in debt.
19: Anybody that wrote back to the parliament and said
5: the Republicans and Democrats in Congress can't come together on anything. There's no foreseeable future with a balanced budget.
19: He writes back and says, well, they're going to keep spending,
5: but on top of that, how are you ever going to get to those problems when what we have right now is a system that allows people just to steal and enrich themselves off of your money?
19: Then
5: That's fraudulently taken.
11: And that made the revolution inevitable. When we come back, we'll talk about the man who made it possible, Washington.
5: Because what have you heard about
11: America? I'm Hugh Hill with Dr. Larion on a special Hilldale Dialogue about our 250th birthday.
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5: We don't know if this is going to work. We don't know where this money is going for. Is this a waste of money? It cost $14 million, which is a lot of money. For anyone here, this video, watching this broadcast, it's a lot of money for an individual.
2: 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To put that into perspective, it beat Apple, it beat Amazon, it beat Microsoft over that same period. 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JP Morgan, Bank of America, some of the biggest banks in the world have been quietly using this for decades, and they've never mentioned it to regular people. 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
1: Then two more were found nearby. Someone was paid, two people actually, this is two people on this byline from the Washington Post, to write this article. It took two journalists, quotes, journalists, to write, a dead duck was seen in the reflecting pool, then two more were found nearby. Meanwhile, there's nothing on their website about this fraud. This is a good thing for every American. I don't care what age, social background, your income status. This is a good news story. This is positive. It's negative that $6.5 billion was stolen from taxpayers, but it is a good news story that the Department of Justice and the Health and Human Services Department are going after fraud in our government. Waste, fraud, and abuse. That's part of the reason that President Trump was elected. Even if you didn't like a lot of his policies, or you didn't like his personality, or you didn't think he was conservative enough, or you didn't think he was liberal enough, or whatever, people were excited by the fact that someone was finally saying, maybe we should look at all the waste, fraud, and abuse in our government. And what were we told? DOGE is bad. It's going to kick people off their health care. They're going to lose their government benefits. There's no real fraud problem. We see indictments. It's fine. Nothing to see here. How dare you shut down USAID? There's no way that it was funneling money to places and things that no American would want to fund around the world. How dare you? How dare you? How dare you? And they filed lawsuit after lawsuit after lawsuit to get things shut down, to slow the work down, to stop it effectively. But the government didn't stop, and the agenda didn't stop to go after fraud. And we're seeing that, and that's a good thing. That's something to celebrate. As we sit here on the precipice of the 250th anniversary of this country, a legacy item would be something where you are able to drastically
4: welcome back, America. I'm Hugh Hewitt with Dr. Larry Arnn, a special edition of the Hilltale Dialogue devoted to our 250th birthday.
1: And wipe it out as much as possible.
4: Dr. Arnn, I want to remind everyone, Revolutionary America is the movie that Hilltale made that begins in 1763. And goes all the way through the framing of the Constitution. You can find it on streaming platforms. You can find it in theaters, perhaps even on this weekend. It is magnificent. You ought to do it. It ought to be seen by every student in America and their parents and teachers.
1: This true crime story from the Washington Post is about three dead ducks.
4: When the Declaration was voted on July 4th or signed on August 2nd. I don't know if you know this, Dr. Arnn, there's a big celebration of signing day in Put-in Bay in Ohio because the war with the Brits really end up being finished off at the Battle of Lake Erie in 1813.
1: This is a big story.
4: And it's a 40-year war. But Washington was not there for the Declaration of Independence. He was in the field. But had there been no Washington, there would have been no 10th anniversary, no 50th, 100th, 150th, no bicentennial, no 250th. Why was Washington the indispensable man?
1: In saying you wasted $14 million of our taxpayer money.
5: Right, he was picked because he looked like
1: why don't you talk about the $6.5 billion that was being stolen from him?
5: He's a very good looking man, you know, big tall man.
1: Because
5: wore his uniform,
1: one drastically outweighs the other. I'm going to take your phone call starting in the next segment. Give me a call at 1-800-684-3110.
5: Extremely brave.
1: I want to hear from you. Do you think this is a good thing?
5: Or
1: do you think I'm overblowing this? Is this something I got excited when I saw this? In our team, we were like, oh, this is really good news.
5: Sometimes with his amazing
1: they're doing this again. It's not even a one-and-done headline like a few weeks ago when they announced a big fraud crackdown. This keeps going. 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
5: Right into the British. And they,
1: welcome to the all-new ACLJ app.
5: So yeah, courage.
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1: That's very well told. 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
1: And they were freezing. And they didn't have food. They're starving.
0: Welcome back to Seculo. Final segment of the broadcast. I'm going to get right to your phone calls. I've got two lines open if you want to try to join us. 1-800-684-3110, but got some great calls I'm about to jump into. But I wanted to give a little bit more information, as we've covered a lot today, about even what I was saying about the Obamacare fraud situation. This is not including all the medical device payments, all this other billing and things that have been able to just go rampant during all this fraud that we're uncovering, but that, I argue, was enabled by the expansion of Medicaid.
1: He was bold.
0: Under Obamacare.
1: He was bold.
0: But this is just from
1: but especially
0: June
1: that
0: 2nd of this year.
1: That the is only time
0: 21
1: the
0: days ago.
1: This.
0: Right? This is in the Wall Street Journal. And it's talking about this study from Paragon Health Institute, which is
1: Virginia,
0: a think tank about health issues. Says that Paragon estimates that
1: and
0: at least 6.2 million
1: they were allies,
0: this year
1: they off down to the West
0: are improperly enrolled in heavily subsidized Obamacare plans.
1: Never knew for sure whether they're going to show
0: that's
1: up or not.
0: Little changed from last year,
1: French Army
0: about the same amount,
1: and
0: roughly 25% of all signups. 25% of all signups are improperly enrolled.
1: And then he had
0: a quarter.
1: And he put every
0: 6.2, and that's the same as last year. Taxpayers will fund up to $25 billion in improper subsidy payments this year because enrollees or insurance agents misstated income to qualify for bigger subsidies, etc. There's a lot more to go into this, but
1: he risked everything. That's the final
0: program
1: battle, that's
0: was right for fraud.
1: War.
0: And so it's not just the subsidies that the American people are paying.
5: Is it apocryphal that when George III heard he laid down his command and went back to his farm that he
0: how
5: declared
0: much more
5: and that he's the greatest man in the world?
0: Now.
5: Is that apocryphal or is that true?
0: You couldn't keep
1: well,
0: your doctor.
1: So
0: many people exited
1: the
0: field because it was absurd.
1: So
0: when I say that a lot of this fraud, all these indictments are tied to Obamacare,
1: from the
0: it's
1: time.
0: Not me making a political
1: and
0: statement
1: so,
0: against anything Barack Obama
1: very
0: did,
1: persistent
0: as I think
1: story.
0: The caller was trying to
1: but you can't
0: pull
1: find the source.
0: It's just saying that we called
1: George
0: it like that
1: said,
0: back then,
1: said,
0: this is going to be right for fraud.
1: Who said to him, sire,
0: it's one of those,
1: you'll
0: like,
1: have to call a peace conference.
0: I don't want to say I told you so on this.
1: And it took forever to get that call.
0: It's not good for
1: forever to get the peace.
0: There's not a
1: concluded.
0: Single person that benefits in this country.
1: Such as it was,
0: this,
1: as
0: except
1: you say,
0: for fraudsters.
1: Until 1813.
0: But hopefully now not even they are benefiting because they are going
1: to
0: prison.
1: George
0: all right, let's go back to the phones. We got Joe in California on line two.
1: Will not
0: Joe, you're on secular.
1: Be a king.
6: Hey, good morning. Thank you for taking my call. So
1: and they want me back.
6: Called into your
1: so in
6: show,
1: other words,
6: but I've listened for
1: he's
6: quite
1: making
6: a while,
1: the deduction from history that
6: my
1: conquerors become
6: is,
1: kings.
6: I don't want to seem racist
1: or the Prime Minister replies, so I understand that
6: prejudice.
1: General Washington is retired
6: with
1: from
6: the
1: Army
6: up here,
1: and gone home
6: a lot
1: to
6: of
1: his farm.
6: People here that
1: George III
6: have discovered
1: is
6: a lot of
1: said,
6: things about the U.S. Ranch,
1: if you did that,
6: you know,
1: he's the greatest man in the world.
0: Oh, it's one of my favorite things,
1: was,
0: seeing how much people are celebrating
5: we'll pause
0: the
5: we'll be back
0: non-New
5: for one more
0: York, Los Angeles, Miami, Disney,
5: special.
0: Las Vegas
5: enjoy
0: America.
5: This weekend,
0: like, that's what
5: up,
0: I think the world thinks America is, but the real America, they love it.
5: Of this significance are few and far between. I hope you have something more planned than hot dogs and fireworks. If you can, get get out and see Revolutionary America. I hope it's still in the theater, but you'll find it on a streaming platform somewhere. I'll come back with a question for Dr. Arn. Will there be a 500?
0: Sure.
5: I don't even know what we call that. Quincentennial? We'll find out. Stay tuned.
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1: Conspiracy. This is just they were able to unleash all this at one time. I don't think there's a through line on any sort of like immigrant group, as I think is what you're asking. I actually think it's a little bit of a disservice that the what we saw coming from Minnesota, that it was only focused on the Somali community. Obviously, there was an issue there within the Somali immigrant community where they had found the daycare system was able to easily access these funds. And it also made it an easy talking point from the left of saying you're just xenophobic because you're going after all Somalis. I think that does a disservice to what the DOJ is doing here, because I think it is so widespread that it is equal opportunity fraud. It is not just one community or such that has decided this is the way to do it. So I think it's also we need to be careful about that, not falling into that trap of thinking, oh, if it was happening in Minnesota, this fraud everywhere is just one immigrant community. In reality, I think it is so heavily exploited by so many different people from all sorts of backgrounds, a lot of them that are just Americans that were born here. That's how bad this is. And that's why it's got to be rooted out at every level. But thank you for your call, Joe. And maybe one day we'll be able to get some Chick-fil-A sandwiches and some Polynesian sauce on Sunday. Let's go ahead and go to Triz from D.C. You're on Seculo.
2: Hi. Hi, everybody. How are you?
1: We're doing well.
2: Listen, you know what? I'm a senior, but I want you to know I worked 43 years. I was a workhorse, and I want people to understand your one accident or one diagnosis from your life being turned upside down. It is unbelievable that you're talking about this morning. I told the young lady that took the call, I am a victim. I am a victim of what you're talking about. And I know there's many more seniors. You would not believe the doctors that said I've been in their office. I haven't. These doctors put notes, different things in your notes, your medical notes, and then they tell you something.
3: Welcome
2: verbally.
3: Back, America. I'm Hugh Hewitt, all things Hillsdale at hillsdale.edu. Don't forget Revolutionary America, their movie about from 1763 until the ratification of the Constitution. Therein is the story of our 250th anniversary of our birthday. Dr. Arne, you and I have lived through the bicentennial and now the 250th. We'll be long gone to our reward and meet our maker before the 500th, if there is one. Do you think there will be a quincentennial?
4: The future, though imminent, is obscure. And so you can't know the future. You can know a little bit about the present. You can know a lot about the past. And from those, you can deduce eternity. So long as there is a nature, the laws of nature and of nature's God will prevail. And that means as long as they're humans, the Declaration of Independence cannot pass away. Might be we'll lose our country, might be a million things might happen, but that cannot change. And that's, in his greatest speech on the 150th anniversary of the Declaration, Calvin Coolidge in the penultimate paragraph talks about change, how much change there is and how much advance there is in America, in 1926. He says, if all men are created equal, that is final. If they are endowed by the Creator with inalienable rights, that is final. From those principles, there is no advance possible. There is only going backwards.
3: But we could. Is there another place on the planet poised to succeed with that principle set as we have succeeded with that principle set. I mean, we overcame enslavement. We won the Civil War. We won two great world wars. We won the Cold War. We're in the Cold War, too. Is there another place on the planet that you think has the stuff of which the Declaration was made here and made more perfect here?
4: Well, one hopes for Africa, which is growing very much and which is not so well organized as West. But just remember, the principles are, you know, they're perfect. The principles, we're not in potential anywhere, right? I mean, right now, if you look at the world, it's a problem, right? China is the most, well, India's a bright spot. I hope.
3: Yes.
4: I pray for India. It has a representative form. You know, it's a massive, big old mess of the country, the big and most populous country now, and also young. It's going to keep growing. But it has representative institutions, and that's good. And so, you should remember, since we're saluting America, America is right now impossible absent an apocalypse, because there isn't a new world unsettled.
3: That's it. COVID's been settled. We got here just in time. Dr. Larry Arnn, have a happy 250th celebration at Hillsdale. Thank you for this special on our 250th birthday. America, I'll talk to you on Monday on the next Hugh Hewitt Show.
5: Just hearing.

0: This is Carol Platt Liebel for townhall.com. As Americans celebrate our nation's 250th birthday, we've received a special and quite unexpected gift, a spontaneous outpouring of affection from the rest of the world. Visitors from across the globe are attending World Cup matches here, and many are posting videos expressing their delight with what they're finding and what we so often take for granted. Our safe streets and parks, our barbecue, ranch dressing, the wonders of Longhorn Steakhouse, unlimited refills, but above all, the kindness and friendliness of the American people. Too often, tourists fly into New York or Los Angeles and assume they've seen America. Now
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2: News this hour from Town Hall. I'm John Scott. A flare-up in the Middle East. The U.S. has struck Iran to respond to a drone attack a day earlier on a cargo ship in the Strait of Hormuz, a provocation that President Trump said violated the ceasefire. U.S. Central Command said the military struck missile and drone locations and coastal radar sites in Iran. The U.S. and Iran still negotiating terms of the deal, including issues such as getting ships through the strait and addressing the future of Iran's stockpile of highly enriched uranium. Secretary of State Marco Rubio says the State Department and Pentagon will work together to provide humanitarian aid to the victims of the twin Venezuelan earthquakes.
3: We've already stood up our disaster response teams at the Department of State and our humanitarian efforts. It's something we did very well in Jamaica after that storm, and it's something we're really prepared to do now. So I've already spoken to Secretary Hegseth. The Department of War is going to have to play a big logistical role here because they have the ability to land in challenging places.
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4: Vandals who targeted the newly renovated Lincoln Memorial Reflecting Pool are now facing consequences. After critics blamed the Trump administration for damage at the landmark, investigators say vandalism was the real cause. Officials say multiple suspects damaged portions of the pool, leading to arrests and federal citations. Repairs are already underway ahead of America's 250th birthday celebration.
2: More from townhall.com.
4: Vandals who targeted the newly renovated Lincoln Memorial Reflecting Pool are now facing investigators.
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5: Let's take a look at your WPGP weather forecast. Tonight, expect mostly clear skies with a low around 55. Tomorrow, sunny skies with a high near 80. Into the evening tomorrow, there will be some increasing clouds in the skies with a low around 59.
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9: Welcome to Seculo. It's Friday, folks, and we've made it. As the month of June starts to wrap down and we look forward to the celebration of America's 250th anniversary, just a week away from the festivities kicking off. But as we look ahead, we know that we've had a busy summer already. We've had so much happening, whether it be the Iran war, whether it be the kerfluffle over the reflecting pool that has had so many people outraged, who are also the fraud that the government is rooting out and actually doing something about for once. Or maybe it's about those that are sweeping the elections in New York that happen to be socialists. These are things that are happening, even though many of us are just trying to have a wonderful summer, just trying to enjoy the beautiful weather that here we have in the summer. But we don't take off. We have to keep watching and fighting and standing up for what we believe in. And I think it's an important time, as we even talked about earlier this week, that sometimes when you start to see things like the sweep of socialist candidates in New York, or you start to wonder, you know, is there going to be real justice for those that are defrauding American taxpayers? It is easy. And I see it in the comments. I see people that get disheartened with where we're at, that even, you know, these billions of dollars of frauds even capable of happening in this day and age, that the government wasn't doing more for it. But I always want to point people back to our founding documents. And it's the perfect time to be thinking about that as we approach the 250th birthday of the country. Read the Declaration of Independence this weekend. Read the Constitution this weekend. Read some of the other writings of the founding fathers and really what they believed in this country, in this American experiment, what greatness could come from it. And there's a reason it wasn't, we are creating a perfect union. They say to create a more perfect union. They understand that the refinement of the country, as we are flawed humans that make up this country, that it will always be a process of becoming a more perfect union. So I encourage you, you know, don't get disheartened. Be positive about the future of America. I am. And it's sometimes hard when the only thing you listen to, which I know none of you would, but just me, as I read headlines and see what they're trying to say, making America this horrible place, when in reality it's not. It is the greatest country on earth, and we are so blessed by our Creator, not just with the rights that He has endowed us with, that we learn about from our founding documents, but also that we are blessed to live in the greatest country on earth. But that doesn't mean that living in this country isn't without challenges. And you're going to hear commentary from throughout this week on a lot of these topics that I've just kind of referenced here off the top. A lot of times during the summer, we do this. We take a deep dive back into some of the wonderful content we've had this week. So I encourage you to stay tuned, share this broadcast with your friends as we give an encore presentation of many of these segments that we thought were so powerful and impactful for you to see this week. We want to make sure you don't miss it. But it's also a time that, as we understand, there are battles ahead. There are fights ahead for the organization like the ACLJ. We will not stop fighting, whether it be for students that are being targeted at their schools, whether it be supporting laws, filing briefs in different jurisdictions to try and uphold our Constitution, or even laws that can help make a more perfect union. That is what we do here at the ACLJ. And when we file these briefs, or when we support these families, we do it at no cost to the client. And that's a key differential for our organization, is that we will fight for these individuals when they may feel like they have no other place to turn. They can turn to the ACLJ and the ACLJ members and champions, because without you, none of this work is possible. 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
9: Welcome back to Seculo. We're talking about the individuals that were sentenced yesterday 100 years for Benjamin Song, who was the ringleader, they said, of this Antifa cell. Here's what we have to say. This is a good day. This is a good day for justice when you have individuals that were trying to carry out a terroristic attack. They had plotted this. They have the all their encrypted messaging in the DOJ's press release on this. They had the evidence. They took them to trial. They got convictions and they got justice. They got prison terms. This is how the United States justice system should work, right? This is good. This should give everyone that is losing faith in the system a boost today that, hey, look, when people do bad things, they go to jail. There is accountability. That helps rebuild trust in our system. But here's also the problem, is that you have a sitting congresswoman who spoke out on this, put a post on X, that was very displeased, I'll say, with the sentences that were handed down more than 450 years among the eight or nine of them that received sentences yesterday. Here's what Rashida Tlaib had to say. These sentences are a travesty and totally unjustified. But that's the point. Americans hate the fascist Trump regime. So the only way they can try to cling to power is brute force. NSPM-7, that's National Security Presidential Memorandum 7, is a grave threat to all of us. And more expletive terrorism charges like these are coming. Let that sink in. The National Security Presidential Memorandum 7 is really talking about when the president designated Antifa as a domestic terrorist group. It's kind of a national security memorandum of how they are treating the group, obviously, as domestic terrorists. And a lot of that had to do with how the sentences here were elevated because it was terrorism related. Now, I'm certain that Congresswoman Tlaib has never seen violence that was prosecuted from maybe a different perspective that should have been prosecuted. That was not domestic terrorism, right? She would have not said something like January 6th was domestic terrorism. Now, there are many different angles to take on that, but the danger of a sitting congresswoman calling out where they went with over 50 firearms, not something normally the left is super protective of. They planned this. On the body camera, this was introduced at trial, you can overhear the man who shot a police officer in the neck yelling to his compatriots, "Get to the rifles." This was a staged attack on a detention facility. They knew that it was planned out. It wasn't chaos. It wasn't, what do we do next? It was, we rush up and we cause chaos so they don't know what's happening. And then when they start to respond, we get to the rifles. That's an ambush. That you don't take 50 firearms and yell to your group, barking orders at them to get to the rifles, because you just want to scare them. Their entire intention here was violence and death against people they didn't know, but their fellow Americans. So when you see a congresswoman say things like, these sentences are a travesty and totally unjustified, but that's the point, that Americans hate the fascist Trump regime, so the only way they can cling to power is by brute force. No, the brute force here isn't sending Benjamin Song to prison for 100 years. And you know what? He gets due process. He gets to go through. He went through a 12-day trial. He was convicted by a jury of his peers and got this sentence handed down because that's how it works in our system. And then you know what he also gets? The ability to file appeals after this, because that's how it works in our system. The brute force are those that disagree with a political policy, immigration policy, and they decide to organize themselves, acquire an arsenal, and attack law enforcement at a detention facility. And once they've gotten their attention, yell, "Get to the rifles." That's the brute force, not a 100-year prison sentence for a domestic terrorist. But this should give you hope in this era of uncertainty where our justice system has suffered many setbacks of the confidence of the American people. Whether it's been judges that have seemed to be making policy or legislating from the bench, where you've seen the nationwide injunction issue trying to stop every single thing the administration does. It has given the American people this sense of you can't do anything, but you can because our Constitution is strong. We're about to celebrate 250 years of the Declaration of Independence. And I do truly believe we can see another 250 years. But it's not by abandoning our principles. It's not by saying nothing will ever happen. It's by engaging. It's by getting back to the root of that. It's by maybe picking up the Constitution and the Declaration of Independence and reading it. Just so it's fresh on your mind as we get to this 250. Because that is how we survive another 250 years. But the onslaught's coming. Last night told us this, if you watched any of the results that came out of New York from their primary. Because at the same time, you have someone like Rashida Tlaib calling out and lamenting over these prison sentences for domestic terrorists, a sitting congresswoman lamenting these prison sentences. You see a wave of Democratic socialists, as they call themselves, winning primaries against incumbent Democrats in New York. Three individuals supported by the mayor there, socialist Zoran Mandami. This is a moment of reflection for everyone, and it shouldn't scare you. It shouldn't terrify you because we are strong. We have a strong foundation, but we have to cling to that. We have to cling to these founding principles. Because now we're seeing it's not just a mayor of a city in the United States, a very important one, but now it's potentially three more socialists in the House of Representatives. And it wasn't just that. You saw state representative races as well. The Democrat Socialists of America in New York City celebrated last night as one of their candidates won for New York State Senate District 12. And this was their post. Palestine was on the ballot, and now a Palestinian-American Democratic Socialist is going to Albany. This is exactly who New Yorkers need, fighting for them in the state Senate, because socialists get it done. I feel like they're setting themselves up for a parody there of socialists get it done and just going through all the atrocities that have happened over the course of the world history at the hands of communists and socialists. And then with the tag, socialists get it done. That's what they're setting themselves up for. But people forget where we've come from and people forget what we're rooted in. And now's the time to read it. Now's the time to get back to those basics. That's why the term conservative it has been seen as like a stuffy term, but it is about conserving what makes America great. And that is our foundational principles. It's not a living document. It is the foundation of which we build upon. So I think that this is a very good time to remember that as we see, yes, our justice system does work. This is a good moment, but it's also a warning moment because of what we see happening in New York and around the world, not just in our country, where people that decide to be disengaged, it's like, yeah, these may be my principles, but no one else believes them anymore. So I'm just going to walk away from the process. I'm just going to think our justice system doesn't work anymore. I'm just going to think, New York's a lost cause. No, it's not. This is America. So don't become one of these conservative nihilists that you see everywhere on social media and YouTube and trying to bog you down. Get excited about our country again. Be like those Europeans that you see on social media that are experiencing real America, not New York, LA, Miami, Disney America. They are experiencing real America and they love it. They're excited about it. That's what we stand for. That's what we fight for. That's why we have this foundational root in America that is so great. And we can't let it go away. As Benjamin Franklin said, a republic if we can keep it. And we can, but not if we disengage from the process. Folks, we'll be right back. We're going to be talking about a case that the ACLJ is now fighting right now. It's something I've been talking about a lot this week because the deadline is tomorrow for this school. And we will talk with Christy when we come back. Welcome to the all-new ACLJ app. Expert analysis and insight big tech can't censor. 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
9: Welcome back to Seculo. Will Haynes here. I'm joined now by Christy Compagnone, who is in our D.C. office and joining us from our studio there, one of our senior attorneys. And I thought it was important to bring her on today because we've been talking a little bit about this all week. You heard me and Jordan talk about it on Monday. Yesterday, I brought it up a little bit as well. But it's wonderful to have Christy on with this because she's actually been representing this family and this little girl since the first instance when she was in second grade. So it's wonderful that our attorneys not only get to defend these families and stand up for these families once, but also develop a relationship with them and trust, build that trust bond with these families of like, listen, the ACLJ's got your back. And Christy, this is that remarkable story where three times now this is becoming a harassing pattern by this school district and different schools at this point because of elementary and middle, but where this little girl is being silenced and forced to violate her faith at school, something that the ACLJ has fought since our founding against school districts and schools that try to tell children your rights under the First Amendment, they go away as soon as you walk on public school property. Tell us a little bit about this family and just what you've gotten to know about them over the years as you've represented them through these multiple counts of really harassment at this point.
16: Yes, our client is just the sweetest 12-year-old that I have ever experienced. She knows exactly what her beliefs are. She believes in Jesus, and she is going to continue to share his good word with everyone that will listen, and she stands up for what is right. So this went back all the way to when she was in elementary school and was searched at the door of her elementary school coming in, where the principal would remove her Christian tracts out of her backpack and confiscate them. So we stepped in back then with a demand letter because that was so outrageous. And the school district affirmed that that will never happen again. We don't need to worry about it. Well, sure enough, this year, now that she's in the middle school of the same school district as a sixth grader, she was told, she was pulled out of a classroom and told by the vice principal that she has to, again, stop talking about her religion and stop handing out Christian tracts because people were uncomfortable with it. And so she knew better, and she said, I need to call the ACLJ. I need to speak to Christy. And so we helped her through back in March, and we told the school district this is outrageous. This is against all of her constitutional rights. She is absolutely allowed to share her faith as long as it's not disturbing the classroom. And again, we got a response that says, you're right, we're so sorry, this will not happen again. But here's the thing. It's gotten worse, and it's clear that they have some kind of animus against her because of her Christian beliefs. Because there was now an assembly, one that her parents have opted her out of in the past. And so as soon as she was sitting in there and started to hear the content, knowing it was against her religious beliefs and she should not be listening to it, she told her teacher, like she always does, I should not be here. I don't feel comfortable. I want to leave. They pulled her out, and that teacher told the rest of the teachers, oh, she has to go to the bathroom. An interesting lie to try to get her out of the situation. But unfortunately, the bathrooms were closed, so she was standing in the hallway when another teacher approached her, said, what's wrong? And she explained again, I don't feel comfortable being in there. This is against what my parents have taught me, and I don't want to go back in. And that teacher said, well, you have no other choice. You have to go back in. So our sweet client was shuffled back into her class, and she sat there for 30 minutes sobbing, avoiding her eyes, trying to not listen with her ears, along with her best friend, because she was forced to sit through this 30-minute assembly that was against her religious beliefs. And so, I mean, they didn't ever call her parents. They didn't send anything home with her that day. And so the first her parents heard of it was when she got in the car and said, we have to call the ACLJ. So we talked with her that very night.
9: I think it's important to reiterate, and I'll get right back to you, Christy, but when you talk about a 12-year-old girl, that now this is the third time this has happened to her from her school, one, the courage that she has to not just abandon what she knows is right when the heavy arm of the school is pushing her, trying in every way to get her to abandon that. That, I mean, that's the goal. That's the end game. But I also think it's interesting you bring up that she wasn't allowed to talk to friends. She wasn't allowed to socialize and talk about her beliefs because it made others feel uncomfortable. But then when she told them, I feel uncomfortable, you have no choice. This is the school. You have to do this. You aren't allowed to feel uncomfortable. And also the irony of knowing that where all of this ideology comes from, hearing a teacher say you have no choice, that irony is not lost on me. But Christy, we've sent a letter. As a lot of times it's difficult as a parent when you're trying to make this choice. You want the smoothest path, the path of least resistance for your child who's in middle school. And so you want just the school to do the right thing, but the school is on notice. If they don't respond appropriately to this letter, they're going to be facing the ACLJ in federal court.
16: Arguably one of our biggest cases, because we're going to bring back all of these circumstances going back to the past and building this argument that this isn't about the assembly. The school has taken a religious animus against our client for her beliefs, and they are targeting her and discriminating against her time and time and again. And so I think, yes, this demand letter, she's only 12. The parents are trying to protect her the best they can, but they are guns blazing for if the school doesn't relent, we're going hard with a complaint next week. First thing next week, we're going to explain not just the First Amendment element of this, but they are literally breaching Supreme Court precedent from just a year ago with Mahmoud. This is clear-cut precedent that they are violating right now.
9: Well, and once again, we will be bringing you the updates on this, and we are so grateful here for attorneys like Christy and the entire team that fight so diligently for these clients. But it's not just the amazing team of attorneys we have here at the ACLJ, and the amazing broadcast team that we have here at the ACLJ to come to you every day and talk about this. It's because of you, ACLJ supporters and champions, that we're able to do this. I mean, just imagine having to fight, hire an attorney three times for your daughter from second grade to sixth grade. The cost of that to try to fight for your rights would be staggering. And they don't have to pay a penny. The ACLJ provides this service with the best attorneys in the country for $0 to that family. They can get back to, I mean, it's a stressful time as it is. Your daughter is being targeted by a school. But they don't have to worry about that financial burden to fight it because of you. Because you join the ACLJ and you stand not just with us here. We're the unimportant ones in this. You stand with that little girl. You stand with her who has the courage to not give up on the things her parents have taught her. The solid roots and foundation they've given her. When she's just talking to friends about Jesus and they're being told, you can't say that here. She knows better. She's been taught better. And she will fight it. I can't think of many people that could have that kind of courage after repeated harassment by authority figures. It's remarkable, but we can't do this great work without you. So know that when you give to the ACLJ, when you give one time or monthly as an ACLJ champion, that's what your money does. It stands with that girl. It tells her her courage is not for nothing. That there are thousands and thousands and thousands of Americans that see her and are standing with her and aren't going to let people just destroy her rights. That is the future of America right there. That courage. And you can stand with her today at ACLJ.org. Donate today.
2: I'm John Scott. The U.S. has struck Iran to respond to a drone attack a day earlier on a cargo ship in the Strait of Hormuz, a provocation that President Trump said violated the ceasefire. The U.S. Central Command said the military struck missile and drone locations and coastal radar sites in Iran. The U.S. and Iran still negotiating terms of the deal, including issues such as getting ships through the strait and addressing the future of Iran's stockpile of highly enriched uranium. Secretary of State says he's pleased Israel and Lebanon have reached a framework agreement toward a peace deal.
17: We believe today is the first step in that journey. And the first step is sometimes the hardest step, but it's the one we're taking together today.
2: The ceasefire contingent on a complete cessation of fire by the paramilitary group Hezbollah. Rubio says the State Department and Pentagon will work together to provide humanitarian aid to the victims of the two Venezuelan earthquakes.
3: We've already stood up our disaster response teams at the Department of State and our humanitarian efforts. It's something we did very well in Jamaica after that storm, and it's something we're really prepared to do now. So I've already spoken to Secretary Hegseth. The Department of War is going to have to play a big logistical role here because they have the ability to land in challenging places.
2: SRN News and our parent company, Salem Media, are partnering with Christian nonprofit Food for the Poor to rush emergency aid to victims of this tragedy. 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At least five arrests have been made after damage to the Lincoln Memorial Reflecting Pool. It has been announced. And Gracie the giraffe has finally been found in Texas. She was missing for about 2 weeks after wandering off. This is SRN News.
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5: Let's take a look at your WPGP weather forecast. Tonight, expect mostly clear skies with a low around 55. Tomorrow, sunny skies with a high near 80. Into the evening tomorrow, there will be some increasing clouds in the skies with a low around 59.
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9: Welcome to Seculo. It's Friday, folks, and we've made it as the month of June starts to wrap down, and we look forward to the celebration of America's 250th anniversary, just a week away from the festivities kicking off. But as we look ahead, we know that we've had a busy summer already. We've had so much happening, whether it be the Iran war, whether it be the kerfluffle over the reflecting pool that has had so many people outraged, or also the fraud that the government is rooting out and actually doing something about for once. Or maybe it's about those that are sweeping the elections in New York that happen to be socialists. These are things that are happening even though many of us are just trying to have a wonderful summer, just trying to enjoy the beautiful weather that here we have in the summer. But we don't take off. We have to keep watching and fighting and standing up for what we believe in. And I think it's an important time, as we even talked about earlier this week, that sometimes when you start to see things like the sweep of socialist candidates in New York, or you start to wonder, you know, is there going to be real justice for those that are defrauding American taxpayers? It is easy. And I see it in the comments. I see people that get disheartened with where we're at, that even, you know, these billions of dollars of frauds even capable of happening in this day and age, that the government wasn't doing more for it. But I always want to point people back to our founding documents. And it's the perfect time to be thinking about that as we approach the 250th birthday of the country. Read the Declaration of Independence this weekend. Read the Constitution this weekend. Read some of the other writings of the founding fathers and really what they believed in this country, in this American experiment, what greatness could come from it. And there's a reason it wasn't we are creating a perfect union. They say to create a more perfect union. They understand that the refinement of the country, as we are flawed humans that make up this country, that it will always be a process of becoming a more perfect union. So I encourage you, you know, don't get disheartened. Be positive about the future of America. I am. And it's sometimes hard when the only thing you listen to, which I know none of you would, but just me, as I read headlines and see what they're trying to say, making America this horrible place, when in reality it's not. It is the greatest country on earth, and we are so blessed by our Creator, not just with the rights that He has endowed us with, that we learn about from our founding documents, but also that we are blessed to live in the greatest country on earth. But that doesn't mean that living in this country isn't without challenges. And you're going to hear commentary from throughout this week on a lot of these topics that I've just kind of referenced here off the top. A lot of times during the summer we do this. We take a deep dive back into some of the wonderful content we've had this week. So I encourage you to stay tuned, share this broadcast with your friends as we give an encore presentation of many of these segments that we thought were so powerful and impactful for you to see this week. We want to make sure you don't miss it. But it's also a time that, as we understand, there are battles ahead. There are fights ahead for the organization like the ACLJ. We will not stop fighting, whether it be for students that are being targeted at their schools, whether it be supporting laws, filing briefs in different jurisdictions to try and uphold our Constitution, or even laws that can help make a more perfect union. That is what we do here at the ACLJ. And when we file these briefs, or when we support these families, we do it at no cost to the client. And that's a key differential for our organization, is that we will fight for these individuals. When they may feel like they have no other place to turn, they can turn to the ACLJ and the ACLJ members and champions, because without you, none of this work is possible. Support our work at ACLJ.org, and we'll be right back with more on Seculo.
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9: Welcome back to Seculo. Will Haynes in studio today. And folks, if you want to talk to me on air, call me at 1-800-684-3110. I'm the only one in studio today. I have Rick Grinnell coming up a little bit later. But we're talking about what just happened with the Department of Justice unveiling this new $6.5 billion healthcare fraud crackdown. This is 455 indictments, 455 charges against, among this, 90 medical professionals and targets that arrange from healthcare fraud schemes such as wound care and opioid distribution, includes a record number of Medicaid fraud defendants with more than 100 people accused of submitting over $100 million in false Medicaid claims. And we're talking about this. We've also talked about the $14 billion that happened last year where they uncovered it. These are very large indictments that they're doing at one time, but it also goes to show that they are continuously working on this, that it takes time for them to investigate and root out all of this fraud. It also begs the question of why we weren't seeing this much to this scale under previous administrations. We do know that it's not like that the Trump administration never cared about this. Back in 2017, they did something similar in his first term. 412 defendants were charged with $1.3 billion in alleged losses. So a high number of defendants, but not as much money taken as we see here. This also, we see that there was in 2024, 193 defendants charged. This is a problem in the United States. We know this. One thing that I've said is that the expansion of Medicaid and Medicare that happened under the Obamacare scheme is the fruit of it. We called out, we saying that, okay, that was the biggest number of people that were able to get on health insurance under Obamacare was the expansion of Medicaid. That was the big, it wasn't the individual mandate, it wasn't the exchange program, it was through Medicaid. And what we're seeing is how many, now that we've had time to have investigative reporting on this, you're seeing how many, even those numbers of people that got onto Medicaid were fraudulent. They were sometimes people that had no idea they had health care because of the way that this, there were so few checks and balances, so few fraud determining mechanisms that they could catch this before it happened. That in the end of the day, what Obamacare ended up doing was drive up your health care costs as well as steal your money. You're getting hit twice as an American taxpayer because the health care costs for everyone went up. In many cases, you didn't get to keep your doctor as Obama promised.

foreseeable future with a balanced budget. They're going to keep spending. But on top of that, how are you ever going to get to those problems when what we have right now is a system that allows people just to steal and steal and steal and enrich themselves off of your money that's fraudulently taken? But I also think that it's the media doing a disservice to us as well. Because what have you heard about for weeks now about the reflecting pool? And I mean, the Daily, from the New York Times did a whole expose on it. We don't know if this is going to work. We don't know where this money is going for. Is this a waste of money? It cost $14 million, which is a lot of money. I mean, for anyone here in this studio watching this broadcast, it's a lot of money for an individual. But for restoring a monument, sounds about right. Obama tried to fix it. George W. Bush tried to fix it. Reagan tried to fix it. It's a very old piece of concrete that has had many presidents try to fix it. It was leaking in bad disrepair. To completely rebuild it is what a lot of people have said would cost hundreds of millions of dollars. So $14 million, they tried something. And everyone is celebrating what may be a failure, what may not be a failure. There's some vandalism. But that's front page news at the Washington Post. That's leading nightly news broadcast with sending anchors to the reflecting pool to report on this. Is this news right here, this DOJ crackdown, is it the front page on Washington Post right now? No, not on their website. Iran cast doubts on nuclear inspections, Vance said would happen. So trying to ding the administration on that. In the trending articles you see, they're talking about a record heat in France, rooftop solar subscriptions, reflecting pool ducks, COVID vaccine study, Kennedy Center, and McDonald's fried apple pie. Where's this? The Department of Justice and the Department of Health and Human Services taking down $6.5 billion in healthcare fraud. What's this reflecting pool ducks story? I'm interested, right? Because it's trending on Washington Post. That's got to be a big deal, especially when there's something out there about the government taking down $6.5 billion in healthcare fraud, 455 people. The ducks have got to be a bigger deal if that's trending, right? Here's the headline from that. I'm going to click through, doing this in real time for you. A dead duck was seen in the reflecting pool. Then two more were found nearby. Someone was paid, two people actually, this is two people on this byline from the Washington Post, to write this article. It took two journalists, quotes, journalists, to write, a dead duck was seen in the reflecting pool, then two more were found nearby. Meanwhile, there's nothing on their website about this fraud. This is a good thing for every American. I don't care what age, social background, your income status. This is a good news story. This is positive. It's negative that $6.5 billion was stolen from taxpayers, but it is a good news story that the Department of Justice and the Health and Human Services Department are going after fraud in our government. Waste, fraud, and abuse. That's part of the reason that President Trump was elected. Even if you didn't like a lot of his policies, or you didn't like his personality, or you didn't think he was conservative enough, or you didn't think he was liberal enough, or whatever, people were excited by the fact that someone was finally saying, maybe we should look at all the waste, fraud, and abuse in our government. And what were we told? DOGE is bad. It's going to kick people off their health care. They're going to lose their government benefits. There's no real fraud problem. We see indictments. It's fine. Nothing to see here. How dare you shut down USAID? There's no way that it was funneling money to places and things that no American would want to fund around the world. How dare you? How dare you? How dare you? And they filed lawsuit after lawsuit after lawsuit to get things shut down, to slow the work down, to stop it effectively. But the government didn't stop, and the agenda didn't stop to go after fraud. And we're seeing that, and that's a good thing. That's something to celebrate. As we sit here on the precipice of the 250th anniversary

0: of this country. A legacy item would be something where you are able to drastically expose the fraud in this country and in wipe it out as much as possible, fix the loopholes, and also put fraudsters on notice that it's not an easy payday. That's a good legacy item. But meanwhile, we're getting headlines from the Washington Post about a dead duck. One seen in the reflecting pool, and then two others were found nearby. So this true crime story from the Washington Post is about three dead ducks. That's the mystery of the decades. Meanwhile, 455 indictments were announced this morning. I keep refreshing the page, hoping that this will pop up somewhere, that they have someone writing about this, because this is a big story. The reflecting pool is peanuts compared to that. Yeah, that may not have worked, the reflecting pool, right? But it also, the people that are championing and celebrating a failure of something that's trying to make something look better and saying you wasted $14 million of our taxpayer money. Well, why don't you talk about the $6.5 billion that was being stolen from you? Because one drastically outweighs the other. I'm going to take your phone call starting in the next segment. Give me a call at 1-800-684-3110. I want to hear from you. Do you think this is a good thing? Or do you think I'm overblowing this? Is this something I got excited when I saw this in our team? We were like, oh, this is really good news. They're doing this again. It's not even a one and done headline like a few weeks ago when they announced a big fraud crackdown. This keeps going. So let me know. Call me at 1-800-684-3110 or leave a comment on YouTube or Rumble. 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
0: Welcome back to Seculo. Final segment of the broadcast. I'm going to get right to your phone calls. I've got two lines open if you want to try to join us. 1-800-684-3110. But I've got some great calls I'm about to jump into. But I wanted to give a little bit more information, as we've covered a lot today, about even what I was saying about the Obamacare fraud situation. This is not including all the medical device payments, all this other billing and things that have been able to just go rampant during all this fraud that we're uncovering, but that I argue was enabled by the expansion of Medicaid under Obamacare. But this is just from June 2nd of this year. That is 21 days ago, right? This is in the Wall Street Journal, and it's talking about this study from Paragon Health Institute, which is a think tank about health issues. It says that Paragon estimates that at least 6.2 million this year are improperly enrolled in heavily subsidized Obamacare plans. That's little changed from last year, so about the same amount, and roughly 25% of all signups. 25% of all signups are improperly enrolled. A quarter. It's 6.2. And that's the same as last year. Taxpayers will fund up to $25 billion in improper subsidy payments this year because enrollees or insurance agents misstated income to qualify for bigger subsidies, etc. There's a lot more to go into this. But the whole program was ripe for fraud. And so it's not just the subsidies that the American people are paying. It's the fraud we're paying as well, plus how much more healthcare costs now. It has risen dramatically. You couldn't keep your doctor. So many people exited the field because it was absurd. So when I say that a lot of this fraud, all these indictments are tied to Obamacare, that's not me making a political statement against anything Barack Obama did, as I think the caller was trying to pull out. It's just saying that we called it like that back then, that this is going to be ripe for fraud. And it's one of those, like, I don't want to say I told you so on this because it's not good for anyone. There's not a single person that benefits in this country from this, except for fraudsters. But hopefully now not even they are benefiting because they are going to prison. All right, let's go back to the phones. We got Joe in California on line two. Joe, you're on Seculo.
5: Hey, good morning. Thank you for taking my call. It's the first time I've called into your show, but I've listened for quite a while, and I enjoy it. My question is, and I don't want to seem racist or any kind of prejudice, but with the World Cup here, and it's great, there's a lot of foreign people here that have discovered a lot of things about the U.S. Ranch. You know, Chick-fil-A right. sandwiches.
0: Oh, it's one of my favorite things, seeing how much people are celebrating the non-New York, Los Angeles, Miami, Disney, Las Vegas America. Like, that's what I think the world thinks America is, but the real America, they're loving it. So keep going, though.
5: Oh, yeah. I mean, it's great. And they're probably finding the same frustrations we are that Chick-fil-A is not open on Sunday. You know, hot day after church, you want a chicken sandwich with some waffle fries and a large refreshing lemonade, and you can't get it.
0: Right.
5: So I'm sure they're finding that frustration.
0: Sure.
5: But my question is, with this $6+ billion fraud scheme that was reported, I live in California, Central California. We own a real estate and construction company, and we come across a lot of foreign people that are doing great and doing well, the business owners. We come across a lot that you're wondering, how can you afford this on a dentist salary? And a lot of what we see, I know, is fraud. California is filled with fraud. Fires, flooding, they want us to give them two proposals, one for FEMA and then one for the cost of what the construction would really be. So I know there's fraud everywhere, but with this new discovery, has anybody ever thought of checking to see how many foreign entities are of that 400 plus that were found indicted?
0: Hey, Joe, I'm going to jump in here because I'm going to get to a couple other calls, but I think, one, you're looking at 455 across 57 different federal court districts involving 46 state Medicaid fraud control units. So that's basically the whole country. I don't think here, and as I said earlier, this isn't a one conspiracy. This is just they were able to unleash all this at one time. I don't think there's a through line on any sort of like immigrant group, as I think is what you're asking. I actually think it's a little bit of a disservice that what we saw coming from Minnesota, that it was only focused on the Somali community. Obviously, there was an issue there within the Somali immigrant community where they had found the daycare system was able to easily access these funds. And it also made it an easy talking point from the left of saying you're just xenophobic because you're going after all Somalis. I think that does a disservice to what the DOJ is doing here, because I think it is so widespread that it is equal opportunity fraud. It is not just one community or such that has decided this is the way to do it. So I think it's also we need to be careful about that, not falling into that trap of thinking, oh, if it was happening in Minnesota, this fraud everywhere is just one immigrant community. In reality, I think it is so heavily exploited by so many different people from all sorts of backgrounds, a lot of them that are just Americans that were born here. That's how bad this is, and that's why it's got to be rooted out at every level. But thank you for your call, Joe, and maybe one day we'll be able to get some Chick-fil-A sandwiches and some Polynesian sauce on Sunday. Let's go ahead and go to Triz from D.C. You're on Seculo.
6: Hi, everybody. How are you?
0: We're doing well.
6: Listen, you know what? I'm a senior, but I want you to know I worked 43 years. I was a workhorse, and I want people to understand your one accident or one diagnosis from your life being turned upside down. It is unbelievable that you're talking about this morning. I told the young lady that took the call, I am a victim. I am a victim of what you're talking about, and I know there's many more seniors. You would not believe the doctors that said I've been in their office. I haven't. These doctors put notes, different things in your notes, your medical notes, and then they tell you something verbally. Do you not know I have $3,000 in counting coming out of my Social Security disability check? I asked for the ledger from Medicaid. Oh, my God. There are doctors on there I don't know nothing about. All they have to do is send it to Medicare, but somebody inside is doing something. Do you understand me?
0: I hear you. We've only got a minute left, but you know what's unfortunate is that you're not the only one. Is that I feel like you're going to be more of the pattern the more they dig into this, is that people are just exploiting people that worked hard your entire life. And that's where I say you can't even get to the policy portion of this. Sherry, I couldn't get to you, but you're saying, well, spending cuts really harm America's seniors. I don't think so, because you have to root out the fraud and then actually pay for the people like Triz that worked hard to get that Medicare benefit. Yeah, it would cost a lot less money if you're not paying all these fraudulent things. Root it out, get back to the basis, then have your policy fights. But we can't even get there right now because of how much is being stolen from you, me, and people like Triz that called from D.C. Thank you so much for calling. Folks, I'm sorry I couldn't get to every call today, but I appreciate you calling in today. We'll be back tomorrow with more on Seculo. But if you can become an ACLJ champion today and stand with those that we need to fight for, go to ACLJ.org.
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9: News this hour from Town Hall. I'm John Scott. President Trump blames Iran for a drone strike on a ship in the Strait of Hormuz, calling it a foolish violation of the ceasefire agreement. As a result of this, U.S. Central Command says the military struck missile and drone locations and coastal radar sites in Iran. Venezuelans Hope Online polls will bring news of missing people after devastating earthquakes.
10: A father holds the hand of his daughter, dressed as a fairy. A 24-year-old man in a pilot uniform stares proudly at the camera. A family embraces on a soccer field. They're among the images posted by relatives within Venezuela and abroad, desperately searching for their missed ones following two powerful back-to-back earthquakes this week. With communication patchy, social media and online registries have become a crucial tool for many Venezuelans seeking information and resources beyond sparse government statistics. I'm Charles Teledesma.
9: 920 people have died. 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Former Trump administration National Security Advisor John Bolton pleading guilty to illegally retaining classified information, which could allow him to avoid a prison term. U.S. Attorney Kelly Hayes.
11: He also knew the damage to national security that could be caused by mishandling that sensitive information. Nevertheless, as Mr. Bolton just admitted, he put our national security at grave risk in violation of the law.
9: Bolton pleaded guilty to a single count of illegally retaining national defense information. More on these stories from townhall.com.
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9: Tourists visiting the nation's capital this weekend, they're in for a treat. Well, State Fair continues through July 10th, and on Sunday, there'll be a special tribute to our troops. Correspondent Laura Winters reports.
15: The America 250 celebration rolls on with a tribute to the U.S. military on Sunday at the State Fair on the National Mall. CEO of the Freedom 250 event, Keith Kroc, tells the Salem Radio Network it's going to be a spectacular show of patriotism.
16: You're going to see heroes. 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And it's really a powerful tribute to their courage, their service, their sacrifice by our active duty service members, our veterans, and the families that stand beside them.
15: Laura Winters reporting.
9: Carlos Mendoza fired as manager of the New York Mets, replaced by Andy Green. That team opened the season with baseball's highest payroll at $358 million. News at townhall.com. All is well. Gracie the giraffe has been found after more than 2 weeks after she escaped from the Texas ranch where she lives. Gracie expected to be returned home in the Texas Hill Country to rejoin her fellow giraffes. There are dumb crooks in this world, and then there are these clowns.
17: Police in Trinidad and Tobago are searching for robbers caught on camera using a backhoe to try to steal a cash machine. Security camera footage shows four suspects fumbling around the crime scene. One of them was dressed like Batman. Well, apparently, Batman was the leader of this genius group, who is seen constantly tripping over debris and falling down several times as he tried to direct the backhoe. Police believe they left empty-handed. Jason Walker reporting.
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18: Let's take a look at your WPGP weather forecast. Tonight, expect mostly clear skies with a low around 55. Tomorrow, sunny skies with a high near 80. Into the evening tomorrow, there will be some increase in clouds in the skies with a low around 59.
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13: This is Albert Moeller for townhall.com. Both chambers of the New York State Legislature have passed legislation replacing the words mother and father with gestating parent and non-gestating parent. C.S. Lewis famously decried what he called verbicide, or more technically, the murder of a word. We can only imagine what he would think of with this development in New York. As the editorial board of the Wall Street Journal notes, the effort is part of legislation intended to, quote, purge gendered language from state family law, end quote. Just ponder that for a moment. The natural family is predicated upon the fundamental truth that God made human beings male and female, assigned marriage as the union of one man and one woman who would also be fruitful and multiply. Hence, it's easy. The male parent is the father, and the female parent is the mother. This pattern has been assumed and unconfused throughout most of human history. Until now, in New York. The goal of this insanity is nothing less than the collapse of truth, creation order, marriage, morality, and civilization itself. That's all.
21: Larry Elder. He's got a country to save. 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
9: With SRN News, I'm John Scott. President Trump blaming Iran for drone strikes on a ship in the Strait of Hormuz and calls it a foolish violation of the ceasefire agreement. As a result of this, U.S. Central Command says the military has struck missile and drone locations and coastal radar sites in Iran. Venezuelan's Hope Online Post will bring news of missing people after devastating earthquakes.
10: A father holds the hand of his daughter, dressed as a fairy. A 24-year-old man in a pilot uniform stares proudly at the camera. A family embraces on a soccer field. They're among the images posted by relatives within Venezuela and abroad, desperately searching for their missed ones following two powerful back-to-back earthquakes this week. With communication patchy, social media and online registries have become a crucial tool for many Venezuelans seeking information and resources beyond sparse government statistics. I'm Charles de Ledesma.
9: An update on the death toll, 920 people have died. 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Former Trump administration National Security Advisor John Bolton pleading guilty to illegally retaining classified information, sealing a deal that could help him avoid prison time. U.S. Attorney Kelly Hayes says Bolton was well aware of how to keep classified information safe.
11: He also knew the damage to national security that could be caused by mishandling that sensitive information. Nevertheless, as Mr. Bolton just admitted, he put our national security at grave risk in violation of the law.
9: Bolton pleading guilty to a single count of illegally retaining national defense information. This is SRN News.
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18: Let's take a look at your WPGP weather forecast. Tonight, expect mostly clear skies with a low around 55. Tomorrow, sunny skies with a high near 80. Into the evening tomorrow, there will be some increasing clouds in the skies with a low around 59.
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1: Gary Bauer in Washington, D.C. with your end of day report sponsored by American Values. President Trump has done a cleanup of Washington, D.C. for America's 250th birthday. He wants Washington, D.C. to actually look like the capital of the world's greatest country. 45 monuments, 28 statues, and 22 fountains are restored, including the famous reflecting pool on the National Mall. The 2,000-foot-long pool was leaking thousands of gallons of water every day. It was full of algae. Instead of reflecting beauty, the pool was a symbol of national disrepair and decline. President Trump restored it, then the barbarians came. Multiple people have been arrested by the U.S. Park Police for vandalizing the reflecting pool. The reflecting pool has been part of Americana since 1923. The vandals who were arrested hate America itself. There's growing anti-Americanism on the political left. Leftists are less likely to be proud of our country, fly the flag, and to believe that we're a great country. They reject the idea that we are one nation under God. 55% said they would rather live somewhere else. Hey, I'll help them move. Decades of socialist indoctrination in our schools and universities has poisoned many young minds against our own country. On August 28, 1963, the Reverend Martin Luther King Jr. spoke on the steps of the Lincoln Memorial overlooking the reflecting pool. He looked out at 200,000 people along both sides of the pool and, like Abraham Lincoln, appealed to our better angels. A gospel singer shouted to him, "Tell them about the dream, Martin." And he did. He didn't try to tear America down. He tried to build it up. And we should try to do the same. This is Gary Bauer signing off from Washington, D.C. To support our work at American Values, visit GaryBauer.com.
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1: 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I am Larry Elder, Salem News Channel. I'm going to get to Carville in just a second, but have you been watching the way the fellow WNBA players have been treating Caitlin Clark, their superstar? Oh my goodness. This morning I'm getting up doing show prep. I have the TV on without the sound because I get distracted. And Caitlin Clark is on the floor. Another player has her fist on her neck and look like kneed her in the groin area. And guess what? Ref did not call a foul. And later on,
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3: Let's take a look at your WPGP weather forecast. Tonight, expect mostly clear skies with a low around 55. Tomorrow, sunny skies with a high near 80. Into the evening tomorrow, there will be some increase in clouds in the skies with a low around 59.
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0: With SRN News, I'm John Scott. President Trump blaming Iran for drone strikes on a ship in the Strait of Hormuz, and calls it a foolish violation of the ceasefire agreement. As a result of this, U.S. Central Command says the military has struck missile and drone locations and coastal radar sites in Iran. Venezuelan's Hope Online Post will bring news of missing people after devastating earthquakes.
13: A father holds the hand of his daughter, dressed as a fairy. A 24-year-old man in a pilot uniform stares proudly at the camera. A family embraces on a soccer field. They're among the images posted by relatives within Venezuela and abroad, desperately searching for their missed ones following two powerful back-to-back earthquakes this week. With communication patchy, social media and online registries have become a crucial tool for many Venezuelans seeking information and resources beyond sparse government statistics. I'm Charles Tulledesma.
0: An update on the death toll. 920 people have died. 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Former Trump administration National Security Advisor John Bolton pleading guilty to illegally retaining classified information, sealing a deal that could help him avoid prison time. U.S. Attorney Kelly Hayes says Bolton was well aware of how to keep classified information safe.
14: He also knew the damage to national security that could be caused by mishandling that sensitive information. Nevertheless, as Mr. Bolton just admitted, he put our national security at grave risk in violation of the law.
0: Bolton pleading guilty to a single count of illegally retaining national defense information. This is SRN News.
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3: Let's take a look at your WPGP weather forecast. Tonight, expect mostly clear skies with a low around 55. Tomorrow, sunny skies with a high near 80. Into the evening tomorrow, there will be some increasing clouds in the skies with a low around 59.
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16: This is Albert Moeller for Townhall.com. Both chambers of the New York State Legislature have passed legislation replacing the words mother and father with gestating parent and non-gestating parent. C.S. Lewis famously decried what he called verbicide, or more technically, the murder of a word. We can only imagine what he would think of with this development in New York. As the editorial board of the Wall Street Journal notes, the effort is part of legislation intended to, quote, purge gendered language from state family law, end quote. Just ponder that for a moment. The natural family is predicated upon the fundamental truth that God made human beings male and female, assigned marriage as the union of one man and one woman who would also be fruitful and multiply. Hence, it's easy. The male parent is the father, and the female parent is the mother. This pattern has been assumed and unconfused throughout most of human history. Until now, in New York. The goal of this insanity is nothing less than the collapse of truth, creation order, marriage, morality, and civilization itself. That's all.
17: This is McGruff the Crime Dog, and I need you to help me take a bite out of crime. Another teenager fell victim to fake pills. Smells like big crime that needs to be stopped. Where are these pills coming from, and how are kids getting them? 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
1: 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I am Larry Elder, Salem News Channel. There's a player that put her fist on Caitlin Clark's neck. I apparently need her.

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1: Let's take a look at your WPGP weather forecast. Tonight, expect mostly clear skies with a low around 55. Tomorrow, sunny skies with a high near 80. Into the evening tomorrow, there will be some increasing clouds in the skies with a low around 59.
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0: 7 drone locations and coastal radar sites in Iran. Venezuelan Soap Online Post will bring news of missing people after devastating earthquakes.
1: A father holds the hand of his daughter, dressed as a fairy. A 24-year-old man in a pilot uniform stares proudly at the camera. A family embraces on a soccer field. They're among the images posted by relatives within Venezuela and abroad, desperately searching for their missed ones following two powerful back-to-back earthquakes this week. With communication patchy, social media and online registries have become a crucial tool for many Venezuelans seeking information and resources beyond sparse government statistics. I'm Charles de Ledesma.
0: An update on the death toll, 920 people have died. SRN News and our parent company, Salem Media, are partnering with Christian nonprofit Food for the Poor to rush emergency aid to victims of this tragedy. 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Former Trump administration National Security Advisor John Bolton pleading guilty to illegally retaining classified information, sealing a deal that could help him avoid prison time. U.S. Attorney Kelly Hayes says Bolton was well aware of how to keep classified information safe.
2: He also knew the damage to national security that could be caused by mishandling that sensitive information. Nevertheless, as Mr. Bolton just admitted,
3: call the Larry Elder Show now at 888-971-SAGE. That's 888-971-7243. Eldorado's Let Larry Know What's On Your Mind.
4: I am Larry Elder. Salem News Channel. President Trump, in response to these people being elected, had a few things to say. Surprisingly, number 50.
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0: 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It tells the harrowing story of Norwegian commandos who attacked the German site at Wehrmacht in World War II. It was the Nazis' only plant for the mass production of heavy water, on which they had placed their primary bet to produce atomic weapons during World War II. I wish it had been converted to the film that it was option to be, because it would have been a shortcut for those who don't understand why Donald Trump is singularly focused on ensuring the Islamic Republic of Iran cannot make or buy a nuclear weapon. Trump is motivated by a conviction similar to that held by Churchill and FDR. They knew Hitler would use any weapon he could obtain, even as Trump and Netanyahu know the fanatics in Iran would use any weapon they could build or buy. Did we achieve enough to end the Iranian regime's nuclear program? Time will tell. The threat has existed for 2 decades now. Bravo to Trump for his orders to start destroying it. I'm Hugh Hewitt.
2: This is McGruff the Crime Dog, and I need you to help me take a bite out of crime. Another teenager fell victim to fake pills. Smells like big crime that needs to be stopped. 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